0: Now that I have diabetes, do I have to give up drinking? I know most alcoholic drinks have a lot of sugar in them, but is it okay to have a couple from time to time?
1: If you enjoy alcohol, it's generally acceptable to have 2 standard drinks a day if you're a woman and 4 standard drinks a day if you're a man. However, if you need to lose weight, you may need to limit your alcohol intake further because all alcoholic drinks are high in kilojoules and can contribute to weight gain. When mixing drinks, use low-joule or diet mixes such as Diet Cola, Diet Ginger Ale and Diet Tonic Water. You should also be aware that drinking a lot of alcohol can cause hypoglycemia if you're taking insulin or certain diabetes tablets. So remember to drink in moderation and be sure to discuss your alcohol use with your doctor or dietitian.
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2: 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Find this number.

Welcome to Off the Record. I'm Brian Wise. Thank you very much for joining me on the program this week, where my special guest is guitarist Julian Large. Now, Julian has just released his second album with producer Joe Henry. The album is titled Scenes from Above, and he'll be touring Australia in September. Julian's career not only encompasses players from the jazz world, such as Gary Burton and John Zorn, but also an array of artists that are really impressive, including recently working with Bob Dylan. He's been in Bob's band over the last few months. He left for a couple of weeks when he had to do his own solo gigs, but more recently he's been back in the band. And I ask him about that in our interview, which I did just a couple of weeks ago. Let's start off with a little bit of music from Julian, and then we will have a chat about his career and about his latest album, Scenes from Above.

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1: We're looking forward to seeing you here a little bit later in the year.
0: Yeah, me too. I'm really looking forward to that.
1: Fantastic. And now, you're out on tour. I think you're playing at the North Sea Jazz Festival this coming weekend, aren't you?
0: That's right. It'll be North Sea Jazz Festival with Christian McBride and Kenny Barron. And then Christian and I go on to Italy for one date of just duo. We just played a duet set over at the Montreal Jazz Festival 2 days ago, and it was fantastic. It was so fun.
1: So you're not touring with your ensemble. You're touring with Christian. You're doing gigs with Christian.
0: Yeah, for these dates are with just Christian. Yeah, it's been really nice. Really nice.
1: You still live in New York?
0: Well, my wife and I live in New Jersey, just a few minutes from New York. But yeah,
1: Do you still teach there?
0: I teach very infrequently. I don't teach privately currently, but I teach at a school in New York called The New School. And I co-teach one class a semester with my friend Toma Fujiwara. It's an improvisation ensemble.
1: Right.
0: But that's the only teaching I'm doing right now.
1: Right. I interviewed Margaret last year about her latest album on which you played. Beautiful album.
0: Oh, how great. I know. It's a great... thank you. But Margaret's the best, and I'm glad you got to talk with her.
1: And you played on the... at least on one track on Fruits of My Life with Lucinda Williams.
0: Yeah.

0: this is Julian Lodge, and you are listening to Off the Record.
1: You mentioned that you're at North Sea Jazz, and you played Montreal. Now, who are you bringing with you on the Australian tour? Who will be? Will you be bringing the ensemble that recorded or the latest album? Who will be with you?
0: It's a solo guitar tour. Oh,
1: okay, I mean, wow.
0: About 10 years ago, I made a record called World's Fair.
1: Yeah.
0: And it's a solo acoustic record. And so this last year, we did Japan, Europe, and the States. We did a kind of a 10th anniversary tour, you know. And it was wonderful. And then we were hoping to come to Australia with it. So it'll fall on more or less, you know, it's a little more like the 11th year anniversary now that all's said and done. But it's part of the same tour, solo guitar.
1: I imagine that you'll be doing quite a few workshops while you're here too, aren't you? Have they organized that
0: yet?
1: You
0: know, not that I'm aware of, but I am aware that there's such a rich and beautiful music and guitar community in Australia. So if there's any way that can happen, it'd be delightful.

0: congrats on the latest album, Scenes From Above, which I will talk about in a minute. But while you say you're out on tour, you have had a slight detour in the recent month or so, haven't you, working with someone else?
1: Yeah, we've been doing some shows, and I won't say much more than that because my head is still very much in it. But yes, all is great. All is great.
0: You were working with someone who he is quite well known, you know.
1: It is true. But I'm such a private guy to begin with, and then this circumstance is beautiful because it's just an invitation to be present and do the work, you know, like we all do. So that's all the perspective I've got on it, really.
0: For those who might have been living on Mars for the last month or so, you managed to play some dates with Bob Dylan. And interestingly, I saw Bob Dylan in Baton Rouge in April I was over there. And, he had Doug Lancio and Bob Britt playing with him.
1: And
0: you sort of stepped in, I think, when Doug left the ensemble, and he's now got Joel Patterson, who I think is from Chicago, filling in because Bob had to leave as well. It must have been. It's the ultimate imprimatur, isn't it, for a guitarist?
1: Well, I'm not going to say much because that's just how I roll.
0: Yeah.
1: But yes, it's a privilege. It's a deep, deep, deep privilege. It is a big privilege.
0: Well,
1: and I'm here to learn. I'm here to learn.
0: Wow. Well, we know that Bob loves guitarists. You know, he's had Charlie Sexton in the band. He's had a number of really notable guitarists. Yeah. So it's a great thing to add to your CV. And as a person who sort of improvises a lot, or you know, it must have been really fantastic being able to play those many of the songs. Many of them new. He doesn't delve into the back catalogue, but and sort of make your own mark on them, perhaps. Or it must have been a really, you said you're there to learn. It must have been a real learning experience.
1: It's been absolutely. It really, yeah. I mean, that's, like I said before, my head's still in it. So I'm the wrong person to probably talk about it very much at the moment. But you're, you know, the world of music is so vast, and it's I don't know, it's all very humbling.
0: Great. Well, I won't pursue that matter because I saw Bob and I loved the performance, and I have to say the sound when I saw him in Baton Rouge at the theatre was just fantastic. So
1: cool.
0: Was on a kind of a high from that.
1: It
0: exceeded my wildest expectations, I have to say.
1: Isn't that great? I know, live music, man, it's the best.
0: Yeah. And, you know, one of the things I love is the way that he rearranges the songs.
1: Yeah.
0: You know, and as an improviser, you must love that too.
1: Yeah, I'm very grateful to be playing, that's for sure.
0: Hey,
1: that's for sure.

0: Hello, this is Julian Lage, and you are listening to Off the Record.
1: Speaking of great guitarists, I also saw a friend of yours, Niles Klein, playing with Wilco in New Orleans just a few days after I saw Bob.
0: Oh, wow. Let's go. Niles, my dear friend. Yeah. I love him and I miss him. We haven't played in a while, but I think we're slated to do some stuff in September in Minneapolis. But yeah, he's the best.
1: Well, you recorded an album with him. I mean, you recorded a bit, but you know, there's that album together.

0: I mentioned improvisation. How much of your performance will be kind of that improvisational mode? I mean, you wouldn't perform the songs exactly as they are on the
1: album. Sure.
0: Yeah.
1: Yeah, they're different every time. I mean, for that particular show, I do not know what we're going to do because it's only just been put together. But one of the things that Nels has taught me, and you know, he's a great living example of, is that the world of improvised music is a real lineage. It's just as structured, and there's just as much history as with the world of songwriting. I mean, it's just a different tradition. It's in no way to imply that there's no direction. So even the record we made of improvised music, there's, those are all songs that we wrote, you know. But as Nels calls them, they're squibs. Squibs is like just enough written material to kind of launch the improviser into playing. And he's a master at the art of writing a squib, you know, something that really invites freedom but has clarity and has, you know, some dramatic arc or what have you. So it's great because no matter what we'll do, I'm sure it'll be a balance of all of the above.

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1: The latest album was produced by Joe Henry, who I caught up with in Nashville last year, and he was telling me about your album, how he just recorded it and how great it was. What's it like working with Joe? What does he bring to the studio when you're working?
0: Well, Joe's, you know, to me, he's a perfect dream producer. There's something so cool about his approach, which I think is he sees jazz and improvised music as being a part of the song tradition. You know, there's no difference from, you know, because it's instrumental versus lyrical. His superpowers include being able to just, I guess, you know, as he would say, act as a proxy for the audience. You know, he's listening with such an openness and with such an intelligence. And when I might be inclined to get in the weeds and, you know, concern myself with one matter or another, Joe is inclined to zoom out and say, well, what's the impact of this? And very often his perspective was the one we needed. You know, I'd say, well, this isn't that, or this, you know, could be. He said, no. I'm feeling everything I need to feel. I think the message is made. Let's move on. So he really kind of keeps things moving with a musical ear, never distracted, always supportive, always unifying. And I just trust him with my life, you know, and it's a real privilege to be in the studio with him.
1: He's got a beautiful feeling for the acoustics of an album, doesn't he?
0: It's true. Yes, he understands the sensuality of a record. And you're so right. He's really deeply involved in every single detail of it.
1: I guess because he's worked with so many sort of jazz players who play jazz, you know, that he's sort of got that sensibility.
0: Well, sure.
1: A lot of his music also has, his own music has that same sensibility, doesn't it?
0: Yep. You're right. You're absolutely right. I mean, but again, that's that blurry line between, you know, folk traditions, songwriter traditions, jazz, Great American Songbook, avant-garde. It's all pretty blurry. You know, I do believe it's all one. You know, it's human expression and human connection. And so it's nice that he doesn't draw any boundaries that don't need to be drawn. It's very liberating for us.

Julian Large from his latest album, Scenes from Above, produced by Joe Henry. Julian is our special guest on Off the Record this week. The song that we heard, the tune that we heard from Scenes from Above, Havens. Before that, a couple of tunes that Julian recorded with Nels Klein on the album Room, Racy and Abstract. All Along the Watchtower, performed by Bob Dylan and his band, which included Julian in the lineup playing guitar, recorded at Santa Barbara on June the 17th of this year. Day and Age from Julian's album World's Fair, released back in 2015. And as he mentions in the interview, he'll be highlighting some of the tunes from that album in his solo performances. Fruits of My Labour, which Julian recorded with his partner Margaret Glasby from her terrific album of covers last year, The Golden Heart Protector, and started off with Northern Shuffle from Julian's previous album, Speak to Me. Now, I've said that Julian will be touring Australia in September, and he will be, and I'll give you those dates right now. On September the 11th, he'll be at the Adelaide Festival Centre. September the 12th, the Theatre Royal in Hobart. September the 13th at the Melbourne Recital Centre. September the 14th, also at that venue. September the 16th in Canberra at Street Theatre. September the 17th in Sydney at the City Recital Hall. And September the 18th at Byron's Theatre in Byron Bay. And September the 19th, the Old Museum in Brisbane. So a few chances to see Julian Large in concert in Australia, a compelling guitarist. Let's return to our interview with Julian Large. A little bit more music from the album Speak to Me. This is a song or a tune called Nothing Happens Here, and we'll continue our conversation, and in this part of the interview, concentrate on the tunes from the latest album, Scenes from Above.

0: read that you were, in fact, in the PR for the album on your own website, you were thinking about what you call folkloric music before you made the latest album. Can you tell us about that? You were kind of exploring or listening to different areas. Tell us about that exploration.
1: Well, sure. I mean, the band Jamadeski on organ and piano and Kenny Wallison on drums and Jorge Roder on bass. I mean, this is, on one hand, it would be very understandable to say, well, hey, it's like a groove. It's a groovy band, you know, or, you know, have a bias towards songs that are kind of explosive and, you know, all this other stuff. Just because these are musicians who can do everything. They can do the full range, you know. But I think I wanted to explore the other side of that range, which when I say folkloric, I think I mean everything from traditional American folk music to South American folk music, or what, you know, Colombian folk music, Peruvian folk music, Bartok folk music, you know, Hungarian music, everything. Just this essence that, and this is just me speaking as a fan of music, but a lot of that music I'm referencing to me is very poetic. It's got a kind of ancient quality to it. And I think having a bias towards those sensibilities with an ensemble that might typically go more explosive, that was a fun challenge, you know? So writing ballads, writing these kind of beautiful languid songs, and then the band becomes kind of a vehicle for texture, you know, and interpretation rather than soloing per se, or reaching some dramatic arc, you know. So, and of course, live, all that music takes on a completely different shape. But I guess me saying folkloric is a way of saying, you know, the essence of music that's shared across all genres. And implicit in that is kind of a quietude or solitude.
0: What was it that led you to that exploration? Was it just a natural thing from your own listening, or was there something that prompted that prior to the recording of the new album?
1: I think I was just thinking what would be an interesting way to, the world to invite the players into, you know, most importantly, that's who I was thinking about, is what would I want to call Jamadeski for? Do you know, or Jorge Roder, Kenny Wallace? And these are cats who can just do anything. So I think just the process of listening to them and thinking about them is might have been the step one of like, well, if I really gave it some thought, I don't think I've heard this kind of record from these people, which is really a fun part of the process.

0: Hello, this is Julian Lage, and you are listening to Off the Record.
1: I believe that you wanted this album to be quite different to the last one, where, you know, rather than you being a band leader, it was more of an ensemble approach. Is that right?
0: Yeah. Oh, yeah, that's true. Yeah, the previous record was built more or less around the trio. I was playing with the most, Dave King and Jorge Roeder. And then around us, Levon Henry and Chris Davis and Patrick Warren, they were like another trio, and they kind of filled out and filled in and sort of surrounded us with this whole world of sound. It was really wonderful. But you're right, for this quartet record, it's more like a traditional jazz band in the sense that everybody is 100%. You know, you kind of have this 400% thing that it adds up to, where decisions about arrangements, decisions about composition, and but really the whole thing are made rather collectively, rather than being kind of a unified core with a more auxiliary team around it. So in both cases, everyone's thinking that way. You know, you'd be with the sextet, but this one is particularly interdependent.
1: Is that how you prefer to work, or you just wanted to do that to do something different?
0: Just different. Yeah, different. They're both great. All the versions are great, really. But I did, for this band, it felt like the right, you know, where we were called

0: some of the people you've worked with over the years are quite incredible, but a few names pop out, and I wanted to ask you about working with John Zorn, who has made some remarkable material. When you're working with people like John Zorn or Gary Burton, or how does that... what direction do you have, or how does that work for you? You know, where do they sort of bring you into that process?
1: That's a great, it's a great question. And I'm not sure I know, but Zorn is one of my dearest friends, and we've been lucky to make a lot of music together. And so, you know, as a composer, he's writing music for, you know, me to play and with me in mind, and you know, that's a big privilege. So I think that's the invitation to bring everything possible to the moment, right? You know, so he's done his part. I got to show up and learn and respect and love the music and all the things and get lost in it. And with Gary Burton, it's similar, though not from a compositional point of view, as in the same way as Zorn. I mean, Gary, one of the greatest masters and band leaders, he's, I think what's of note is that he makes everybody who he plays with really rise to their highest level. You know what I mean? And that's a superpower. You feel like your best self when you're with Gary or with Zorn. That's my experience of it. I can't speak for their impulse or, you know, to hire me or to call me, you know, any of that. I don't really know. I feel really lucky, and I recognize that they've got a vision, and I want to be a part of that vision. I want to help with that in any way possible.
0: Hey, one of the things that surprises me constantly about John Zorn is just how prolific he is. He keeps recording all the time, doesn't he?
1: Oh my God. Yes. Zorn's recorded so much music, and he keeps recording. I mean, it's mind boggling.
0: I love the Spillane album.
1: Oh yeah, that's a great record. Great record.
0: Got some great guitar on that, hasn't it? Some great guitars.
1: Oh yeah. No, Zorn's understanding of the history of the guitar, let alone every other instrument. But if you're just talking about the guitar, it's remarkable. I mean, he knows the guitar and he knows what's possible, and it's part of the reason it's so fun. He can push you to places you didn't realize you could go as a guitar player.

0: Hello, this is Julian Lage, and you are listening to Off the Record.
1: Getting back to the latest album, I got sidetracked there. There's a track on it titled "Solid Air," which I thought might have been a cover version or interpretation of a John Martin song, but it's not. It's an original composition.
0: It is, but it's a tribute to John Martin.
1: Oh, great.
0: I'm a fan. No. Yeah. I'm a big fan. Oh, wow. He's the best. So yeah, that's just a dedication to him.
1: Wow. And because he used the very special guitar on some of those recordings he did, didn't he?
0: You know what? It sounds like it, but I don't know the details. I just love the records. That's I grew up listening to those as a kid with my father. But you know what? That would make sense that he's doing something different because there's nothing. It's like Lead Belly or something. It's really a different sound.
1: Wow. Yeah. It's interesting that you were listening to him. Because he wasn't that big in America, was he? But
0: you know, I don't think so. Not comparatively, no. But oh my God, he's just fantastic!
1: Wow.
0: You know, those who know really love him.

0: Is that the sort of music that influenced you or you listened to when you were young?
1: Sure, sure. I mean, yeah, it was my family had such a variety of such a varied sense of musical taste, you know, whether it be Jim Hall or Jobim or Coltrane or T-Bone Walker or Stevie Ray Vaughan or John Martin or James Taylor. I mean, it was just kind of music, you know? I was very fortunate to be around just different stuff, I guess.
0: How does that influence? I mean, obviously on that tribute to John Martin, that's sort of evident on the new album. What else was working on those compositions? Because I believe you started off with maybe more than 50 pieces of music to start with.
1: Yeah, I wrote a lot of tunes and then kept cutting them down to find, you know, you see, yeah, just see what the actual purpose or intention of the record was. At least for me at that time, that was a good process to overwrite and then whittle it down and then write a little more, then whittle it down. You know, like any writing project, whether it be with music or words, you just kind of have to maybe listen to the see what's unfolding and respond to it the best you can.
0: So with a tune like Storyville, where did that spring from? I mean, Storyville's obviously a famous New Orleans location, strange, but I'm not sure whether that was actually inspired the tune. Is that, how did that come about?
1: I just always loved that title. And there was also a jazz club called Storyville somewhere else that I was thinking of at the time, right? But that's kind of more like a squib, like we were talking about with Nels. Yeah. Improvisational piece, but that has a real launch pad and a homecoming of sorts at the end. But I felt as the records coming together that one possessed something I hadn't really experienced before. And especially in the hands of that band, it was just like, wow, this is really fun.

0: Hello, this is Julian Lage, and you are listening to Off the Record.
1: I particularly also like talking drum. Can you tell us about that?
0: Oh, thanks. Yeah. Well, that's a cool tune. It's a groovier tune as far as the beat than a lot of the stuff on the record, but it's a little bit unorthodox in how it moves. But you know, that was just one that I, you know, again, I'll say this about talking drum, but I could say it about any of them. They came to life with the band. You know, they're just an offering to say, well, is this a thing? And as soon as I heard everybody play all these songs in particular, just the night before the session, it kind of revealed itself that, oh, wow, these are the ones that really seem to speak to the band. They don't require rehearsing. We can jump right into it. And that was, I don't know, it was exciting. Very exciting.
1: How much time do you give the other musicians with the music before you record it? Like, do you send it all to them and sort of they all sort of work through it and then come into the studio? How does that work?
0: Somewhat. Yeah, in this case, I got together independently with Jorge and Tenny, and I got together independently with Medeski. But it's, you know, but the tunes aren't super hard. You know what I mean? There's not a whole lot to learn as much as just, you just play them, and almost better to put, if everyone's learning them at the same time.
1: With the music before you record it, like, do you send it all to them and sort of they all sort of work through it and then come into the studio? How does that work?
0: Somewhat. Yeah, in this case, I got together independently with Jorge and Tenny, and I got together independently with Medeski. But it's, you know, but the tunes aren't super hard. You know what I mean? There's not a whole lot to learn as much

Hope you've enjoyed the music of Julian Large and our interview with Julian. And in part two of our interview, we heard the following tracks from his latest album: Talking Drum, Storyville, Solid Air, a tribute to John Martin, as he noted, With Blinding Sight, Something More, and Ocala. And we also heard Nothing Happens Here from his album Speak to Me, released a couple of years ago. Well, let's change the musical mood a bit. In fact, dramatically, and hear a couple of other well-known guitarists, I reckon, Keith Richards and Ronnie Wood. I'm pretty excited about the latest Rolling Stones album titled Foreign Tongues. It is easily one of the best albums they've made in recent decades. There are some outstanding tracks on it, including a couple that I'm about to play now. First of all, in a kind of country style with a very political message, Ringing Hollow. And then an interpretation of a Chuck Berry number called Beautiful Delilah. The Rolling Stones and their album Foreign Tongues, which has just gone to number one in the UK.

The Rolling Stones and a version of Beautiful Delilah, a song that they first recorded way back in 1964 for the BBC, a Chuck Berry song, and of course heavily influenced by Chuck Berry and a whole lot of blues artists from the Chess label back in those days. And we also heard a song of a different kind, Ringing Hollow, from the latest album Foreign Tongues also, and a very political song if you listen to the lyrics carefully. And boy, I won't say it's a return to form because, you know, many people would argue that some of the Rolling Stones' recent albums have been okay. I particularly like the Blue and Lonesome Blues album of a few years back, and Hackney Diamonds was a step in the right direction, but I think this is a much better album, way better production, I think, from Andrew Watt, who tended to be a little bit over the top on the last album, but maybe that was something to do with what Mick Jagger wanted. But certainly this album has got some outstanding tracks. It'll be interesting to see if the Stones go out on tour to celebrate the anniversary of, it's their 60th anniversary on the road. It's absolutely amazing that they're still around making records as good as this latest one. Hope you enjoyed the music on Off the Record this week and our interview with Julian Large. I'll be back with you again next week. Hope you have a great week. I'll be back on Off the Record, brought to you on the satellite network of the Community Broadcasting Association of Australia, supported by the Community Broadcasting Foundation.

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1: Hello, I'm David Cameron. The Energy Minister says the fuel excise discount will end tomorrow as planned. However, Chris Bowen doesn't believe fuel prices will jump by up to 16 cents per litre overnight.
2: Just as it takes some time for the reduction to flow through, I would imagine obviously it'll take some time for the market to respond because the excise has been paid on the fuel under the ground in the service station already. Some service stations get replenished more than others. So, you know, just as we said that on the way down, the similar would apply on the way up.
1: Mr. Bowen says Australia's fuel supplies remain secure amid escalating tensions in the Middle East, with more than 40 fuel tankers currently heading to Australian ports. The president of football's world governing body says he's scrapped the controversial plan to sell off stakes in FIFA's competitions. Gianni Infantino had raised the idea midweek but faced immediate resistance, the BBC's Pierre Vickery reports.
3: Gianni Infantino said the proposal had created division within the sport. The FIFA president's climb down after widespread opposition from both within world football's governing body and from regional confederations will be seen as a humiliating defeat. Though Mr. Infantino tried initially to ride out the criticism, the growing opposition to his plans forced his hand, and he has now formally withdrawn the proposal.
1: The World Meteorological Organization says the El Niño weather pattern is expected to intensify over the next 3 months, contributing to continued heat waves, droughts and violent storms. This year had already seen higher than average temperatures globally. Responding to the report, the UN Secretary General Antonio Guterres warned of difficult times ahead.
4: New forecasts released today by the World Meteorological Organization provide a stark picture of the period from August through October. El Niño is strengthening, adding fuel to a planet already on fire.
1: Anti-nuclear campaigners will rally in Sydney today to mark 81 years since atomic bombs were dropped on Hiroshima and Nagasaki. The Hiroshima Day Committee Sydney is hosting the event at Sydney's Town Hall Square. Dennis Doherty coordinates the committee. He says supporters will be calling on the federal government to sign the UN Treaty for the Prohibition of Nuclear Weapons.
5: This year is the time when a nuclear exchange is possible, and very possible, and that Australia could do a good job by signing that particular UN treaty.
1: The 2026 South Australian Living Arts Festival opens today, involving more than 10,000 artists. During August, art will be displayed in hundreds of locations across the state. Meantime, dozens of artists across Victoria's Surf Coast are opening their studio doors to the public this weekend. Mayor of Surf Coast Shire Council, Libby Stapleton, says the arts trail will feature a range of artists.
6: Nearly 300 artists across 65 venues, inviting you behind the scenes to see where creativity happens.
1: At the Commonwealth Games in Glasgow, Australian pole vaulter Nina Kennedy has finished with silver after missing three attempts at 4.7 metres in windy conditions. In boxing, Emma Sue Greentree progressed to a gold medal bout, beating English opponent Mary-Kate Smith.
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Good afternoon, Tuggeranong. 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

in this edition of A Celebration. We will be celebrating some of the musical events and some of the other national and political events that took place in the month of July. We'll be celebrating with Bob Dylan, The Angels, The Sunny Boys, Elvis Presley, The Eagles, Gene Vincent, The Rolling Stones, and a whole lot more.

Yes, the delightful harmonies of the Beach Boys. A couple of songs from the Beach Boys there, Hushabye and Girls on the Beach. Two songs from the Beach Boys album All Summer Long, released in the month of July in 1964. That album release was the Beach Boys' sixth album. Brian Wilson, the leader of the Beach Boys, was aged just 22. And he produced the album and wrote many of the songs. We'll take another track off that fabulous album from the Beach Boys, Wendy.

0: couple of songs there from Brian Wilson. First up, we heard One for the Boys, and then Let It Shine. Let It Shine was co-written and co-produced with Jeff Lynne from ELO. A great collaboration there between Jeff Lynne and Brian Wilson. Those two tracks were off Brian Wilson's debut solo album, released in July 1988. We'll enjoy and celebrate some more music from that self-titled album from Brian Wilson with track one, side one, a Brian Wilson classic, the song Love and Mercy. But first, some thoughts from Brian Wilson on that song.
1: We accomplished what we set out to do, and it's to bring some love to people, and spiritual love, you know? And we wanted people to be covered with love, you know, because there's no guarantee of somebody waking up in the morning with any love, you know? It goes away, you know, like a bad dream, or like something just disappears. Mercy would be a deeper word than love, I would think, a more urgent thing. Love is a general thing, and mercy would be the more desperate, ultimately desperately needed thing in life. Mercy, a little break here and there for somebody, you know, who's having troubles. I feel this way, too. I feel that in the making of this record, once in a while I'll say, what is my thanks? What is my thanks? I'll hit myself in the head. What is my thanks for creating this, you know? And I won't get an answer, you know what I mean? And I said, well, the thanks is in the giving, you know? When you give of yourself, that's the thanks itself. The reward is in the giving. Not standing around waiting for medals and plaques saying, so-and-so did a great achievement, you know? Nah, not really. It's all in the giving. It's all in the doing. The reward is in the doing. If I got a hold of that notion a while ago, and I haven't left it yet. You know? I haven't let go of that idea. I'm much happier now. It says I am.

some folk rock tracks there from The Byrds, Wild Mountain Time, and 5D. Both songs off The Byrds' third album, Fifth Dimension, released in July of 1966. Here's another great track off that album, track one, side two, and the psychedelic 8 Miles High.

Welsh rock group Badfinger with their song Baby Blue. And in July of 1968, Badfinger were the first non-Beatle recording artist that was signed to the Beatles' Apple label. Very prestigious signing for Badfinger, signing up with the Beatles' label. Here's another song from Badfinger from that time. No Matter What.

July 1st is Canada's National Day. It celebrates the anniversary from 1867 on July 1st when the three separate colonies of Canada, Nova Scotia and New Brunswick merged into a single dominion. Let's celebrate with some Canadian artists. First up, we've got the great singer-songwriter Ron Sexsmith.

The lovely voice there of Sarah McLachlan with a song for my father. And prior to that, we heard in our Canadian triple play today, Constant Craving from Katie Lang and The Miracles from Ron Sexsmith. You're with Mike on Valley FM, and we're celebrating some of the musical events that took place in the month of July. And on the 1st of July, 1968, Robbie Robinson's The Band, American group, released their debut album. It was called The Music from Big Pink. Here's a track from that album that had so much influence on other artists such as Eric Clapton and George Harrison. It's a Bob Dylan song, and they do a magic version of I Shall Be Released.

Great voices there from Robbie Robinson's The Band. Now, sadly, another anniversary in July was the passing of rock legend Jim Morrison. Jim Morrison passed away in Paris on July 3rd, 1971. He was only 27 years of age. Here's the last song that Jim Morrison recorded with The Doors.

is Jim Morrison's voice there with the sound of the crashing waves and Riders on the Storm. Continuing our celebration of some of the musical events that have taken place in the month of July. On the 5th of July 1969, the Rolling Stones gave a memorable concert. It was a free concert in Hyde Park, London, before a crowd of some 250,000 people. And it was a wake, and they were celebrating the life of Brian Jones, a member of the band who had passed away. Here's one of the songs the Rolling Stones performed at that concert.

was the Beatles there with Maggie May, and that was a song recorded by the Beatles on their final album, the Let It Be album. That song meant a lot to the Beatles because on July 6, 1957, Paul met John for the first time in Liverpool. And that was after Paul seeing John's group, the Quarrymen, perform at a fete. And the song they played, the Quarrymen, was Maggie May. And the Beatles covered that later on their final album as a salute to their beginnings. Later on, Paul played Gene Vincent's Bebopalula, which convinced John Lennon to get Paul to join the group.

Vincent there with the original version of Bebopalula, and that was a song Paul played as a rehearsal to John Lennon, and apparently he played a pretty mean version of that song with some great guitar work, and that immediately convinced John to get him to join up with his group. Paul, of course, deferred to George Harrison when he joined the group and moved on to bass guitar, but Paul was a pretty handy guitarist himself, I think. And of course, that song, Bebopalula, became one of Billy Thorpe's well-known songs, particularly live at concerts at Sunbury and other concerts around the nation. He made that song his own, that Gene Vincent original. You're with Mike on Valley FM 89.5. We're celebrating some of the great events that have taken place in music in the month of July. In 1968, on July 7, Jimmy Page, former guitarist for the rock group, English rock group, the Yardbirds, formed a new group, and its name was Led Zeppelin.

0: away.
1: Led Zeppelin there with their classic and haunting song, Stairway to Heaven. Great rock event that took place in July 1985. A great humanitarian effort was made by Bob Geldof, organising a concert at Wembley Stadium in London and a worldwide television event. It was the first live aid broadcast that raised money for the famine in Ethiopia.
2: And here now is the band that's led by the man who was the spark, Bob Geldof and the Boomtown.

couple of songs there from 1985 Live Aid and some memorable concert performances there from Bob Geldof on the Boomtown Rats and also from Queen. 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
2: And with Mike on Valley FM and continuing our celebration of some of the national days and some of the great musical events that have taken place in the month of July. Winding right back now to 1789, and that was Bastille Day. That's the 14th of July, the National French Day, and it's the anniversary of the storming of the Bastille in 1789, a turning point in the French Revolution. Let's celebrate the French National Day with some French music.

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1: Some great French music there from Charles Trenet and Edith Piaf. Trust you enjoyed that French celebration. Sadly, we lost a great singer-songwriter in the American Harry Chapman. He was killed in a car accident, aged just 38, in 1981 on the 16th of July. It gives us time to pause and reflect and to celebrate his life and his music, particularly with this song.

Gary Chapin there with a song he wrote about his life when he was a taxi driver in between recording sessions, trying to make a living for his family, and music wasn't doing it for him, so he had to work at any job he could. And he took up job taxi driving for a while and counted an old friend and put that song together, telling the story of that encounter. 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
2: And we're doing a time warp here. 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They were the Wild Bunch, they were called under one of their names, and they formed in Oklahoma in July 1892. They were known also as the Doolin Dalton Gang, and the Eagles celebrated that gang in song on their Desperado album with the song Doolin Dalton.

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0: Mouse Club theme song, and the Mickey Mouse Club debuted on American TV on July 17, 1955. Just a rousing song, that, from the Mickey Mouse Club team, with Jiminy Cricket chipping in and also Donald Duck there lending his weight to the song. A joyous song on the Mickey Mouse Club show. You're with Mike on a Valley FM, celebrating some events, some music from the month of July. In 1953, on the 18th of July, an 18-year-old young fella, Elvis Presley, created his first record at the Memphis Recording Service, the Sun Record Company. Here's a couple of songs that Elvis put down. These two songs, though, they're not from the recording studio. They're from his live performances in the mid-50s.
1: Well, he got here a little late, but he's all tuned up, ready to go, I reckon. Young fella from up Tennessee way, Memphis, Tennessee, to be precise, by the name of Elvis Presley.

0: hard as I can around the night. She'll know I'm a mighty, mighty man. And I heard the news.
1: There's a good rock in the night.
0: I say, meet me in a hurry behind the barn. But don't you be afraid that I'll do you no harm. I want you to bring along my rocking shoes. Cause tonight I'm going to rock away all the blues. Just I heard the news.
1: There's a good rock in the night.

behind the fun. 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I want you to bring along my rocking shoes, cause tonight I'm gonna rock away all the machines. I heard the news, so they're good to rock in the night. Play again.

me shining bright. She's gonna bring me back on my baby tonight. 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I have said blue moon of Kentucky to keep on shining.

us there with a couple of songs. Good Rockin' Tonight, first up, and The Blue Moon of Kentucky, both live tracks from Elvis. Don't often hear early Elvis live tracks. Great songs there from Elvis. On July 1987, Countdown did its last broadcast, the last edition of a great Australian rock musical show. We'll celebrate that rock music show, Countdown, with a couple of Aussie groups that used to appear regularly on there in the 80s and the 70s. First up, we've got the Sunny Boys.

0: two great Australian bands that used to appear regularly on Countdown. They're the Angels. We had with Take a Long Line and Sunny Boys, Alone With You. You're with Mike on Valley FM, continuing our celebration of some of the events that have taken place in the month of July. Now, of course, July 20, 1969 was the first moon landing by Apollo 11. And Neil Armstrong, of course, was the first man to set foot on the moon. It was said that this united the world in one place at one time. And former Prime Minister John Howard has said it was a people-uniting event because it's a tribute both to the genius and the imagination of man.
1: 12, 11, 10, 9, ignition sequence starts. 6, 5, 4,

man from the planet Earth for except foot upon the moon. 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

On July 18, 1966, Play School begins on ABC TV and is an Australian Gold Logie award-winning educational television show for children. It's the longest-running children's show in Australia.

0: the theme from Australia's own children's television show, Play School. Keeping with the Australian theme, Michael Caton, the Australian actor, born in 1943 on the 21st of July, celebrated a birthday this month. No more better way to celebrate Michael Caton's birthday than having a listen to a couple of his classic lines from the movie The Castle.
1: And this is my backyard.
2: Airbus, Brisbane via Sydney.
3: How close are you to the end of the runway?
2: Oh, just over the fence.
3: Is that the runway there?
2: Yeah.
3: There?
2: Yeah.
1: Beautiful. Sometimes you think they're going to land right on top of you. Freaks the dogs. Greyhounds.
4: Large kennel.
1: Well, originally it was a cubby house when the kids were growing up. I was thinking of turning it into a granny flat. The council said no.
4: Ah.
1: Now here back, all landfill. Not allowed to build there.
4: Has the soil been tested?
1: Oh, yeah. Nothing too serious in there. What do you know about lead?
5: Dad reckons Mum is the greatest cook on earth.
1: What do you call that, girl?
6: Sponge cake.
1: Beautiful. And what's that stuff on top?
6: Icing sugar.
1: How is it, kids? And why would you want to go out to a restaurant when this keeps coming up night after night? Oh, this is beautiful, Dale. What do you call these things again?
6: Rissoles. Everybody cooks rissoles, Dale.
1: Yeah, but it's what you do with them.
7: Mum reckons the trick is you don't use mincemeat. She gets topside and crushes it.
1: Is that right, though? Yeah, well, it goes.
6: Yeah.
5: And you compliment Mum every single night on her cooking.
1: Hello, hello. How's this, boys? Woo-hoo! What do you call this?
6: Chicken.
1: It's got something sprinkled on it.
6: Seasoning.
1: Seasoning. Looks like everybody's kicked a goal.
0: Some great moments there from Michael Caton and the movie The Castle. We heard from Michael Caton in his film The Castle from the year 1997. Now I'll switch over to the year 2015 and another Michael Caton film, The Last Cab to Darwin. Here's Australian singer-songwriter Ed Koopner with a song from The Last Cab to Darwin, as well as a bit of Michael Caton from that film.

0: thinking of going into partnership, opening up a restaurant.
1: Where do you hear this? This is rolled gold, mate.
0: We're not going to serve the same old crap you get everywhere else.
1: No, no, no, no.
0: This will be an awful restaurant. That stuff your mum used to make you eat? Liver, kidney, brains, tongue, tripe, that sort of thing.
2: Simmons even thought of a name for it, haven't you?
1: Awfully good.
0: Oh, you dozy little...
3: Hey! He'd awfully clumsy today.
4: I bloody warned you!
3: This is my good day.
4: Calm down.
3: On that number, please calm down.
4: I said calm down!
3: Don't be awfully rude about it. I didn't do it one more time. I didn't...

the American group Birds there with the Ballad of Easy Rider. That song from the famed 1969 American road film called Easy Rider, released in July of 1969, starring Peter Fonda and Dennis Hopper. The film was also produced by Fonda and directed by Hopper, and Fonda and Hopper wrote the script. And starring in the film, Fonda and Hopper played two bikers who travel through the American Southwest on a long road trip. The film had a number of rock songs in the soundtrack, including songs from the band, Jimi Hendrix and Steppenwolf. The Birds had another song that was featured in that film. It was called Wasn't Born to Follow.

On July 25th, 1965, Bob Dylan turned the folk music world on its head. He appeared at the Newport Folk Festival in America and he went electric. And a lot of the folk fans were in horror at Bob Dylan taking up electric guitar and turning to rock music over their beloved folk music. Here's a song that Bob Dylan played. This is a live recording to the audience at the Newport Folk Festival that so riled them.

and even her friend, the hippie man with his tarot cards to play, drowning in his sea of words, why he never has much to say. And I've seen him stuck.

Split Ends off their debut album, Mental Notes, from July 31st, 1975, when it was released. And what a fresh new sound that was in the mid-70s. Art rock group Split Ends with the Finn Brothers in there, of course, from New Zealand. And they took Australia by storm with some of their stage antics and some of the music they were putting together. Their stage presence was like no other. They looked weird, they looked like they were from another planet, and they were quite memorable. Too Much Is Live when it was released, and what a fresh new sound that was in the mid-70s. Art rock group Split Ends with the Finn Brothers in there, of course, from New Zealand, and they took Australia by storm with some of their stage antics and some of the music they were putting together. Their stage presence was like...

concludes this edition of Saturday Celebration. Trust you've enjoyed the program. Been fun presenting it for you. And do hope to be with you again next week. Enjoy the rest of the day.

0: Welcome back, everybody, to By the Pool Table. My name is Jad.
1: And my name is Alex.
0: And we've got a kicker to show off for you today, hopefully. It'll all work out. How's the week been? We had some interesting news politically, but we're going to breathe over that, you know? Just cruise on in. I'm going to start off with some word association. Are you ready?
1: Yeah, let's do it. Would you mind explaining for people who may not know what the game of word association is, just so everyone's on track?
0: Yeah. So I'll say a word, and you guys can play along too. You just got to say the first word that comes to your mind. Yeah?
1: Yep, simple as that.
0: Easy as that.
1: Cool.
0: I think they used it, psychologists used it back in the day to test a couple of things, but this is an assessment. This is just for fun.
1: All right, let's do it.
0: You can't see the words, can you?
1: No.
0: Okay. Boat.
1: Sailor.
0: Cake.
1: Sprinkles.
0: Toy.
1: Child.
0: Black.
1: White.
0: Man.
1: Woman.
0: Party.
1: Children.
0: Rainbow.
1: Red.
0: Dog.
1: Cat.
0: Cheese.
1: Yellow.
0: Leaf.
1: Nature.
0: Bubble.
1: Water.
0: Music.
1: Drums.
0: Rabbit.
1: Kittens.
0: Hitler.
1: Germany.
0: Socrates.
1: Greece.
0: Guitar.
1: Strings.
0: Pirate.
1: Eye patch.
0: Robbery.
1: Robber.
0: Shark.
1: Teeth.
0: School.
1: Books.
0: Children.
1: Humans.
0: Music.
1: You already said this one.
0: Yeah. Road.
1: Car.
0: Fascists.
1: Well, this is all on the list.
0: No, I sometimes just come up with my own thing.
1: Oh, okay. Fascists. Mussolini.
0: Italy.
1: Pizza.
0: Pizza.
1: Tomatoes.
0: Kite.
1: Wind.
0: Clouds.
1: Rain.
0: Fire.
1: Smoke.
0: Truck.
1: Truck driver.
0: Grass.
1: Green.
0: Jungle.
1: Tigers.
0: Zeppelin.
1: Indiana Jones and the Last Crusade.
0: Star Wars.
1: Lightsaber.
0: Crystal.
1: Shiny.
0: Democracy.
1: Flawed. Well, it's the best we have, but I'm not going to pretend it's anything else either.
0: Interesting. So. No, that's cool, actually. This list sucks. I want to get a random one, actually. Oh, here we go. Rhombus.
1: The shape.
0: Yeah, the shape.
1: Shape.
0: Aristotle.
1: Greece.
0: Shadow.
1: Light.
0: Brown.
1: Dirty.
0: Howard.
1: Glasses.
0: That's actually fair enough. I was thinking the same thing. What shape of glasses?
1: Didn't he had a few pairs throughout his years. I can't name glasses types.
0: Shape, like circle or like square or...
1: Square.
0: Yeah, interesting. Lincoln.
1: What kind of Lincoln?
0: It could be any kind of Lincoln you think of. Abraham Lincoln or the car. I think the car's named
1: Lincoln Park?
0: Yeah, there we go. Plum.
1: Plumber.
0: Scarlet.
1: Red.
0: Yeah. Mary Jane.
1: Mary Jane, like the character or?
0: Well, it's funny because on this thing,
1: no,
0: you've got Weed, Herb, and Mary Jane all like right next to each other. But I guess Mary Jane could be like the actor.
1: Interesting. They could be a character called Mary Jane. I don't know.
0: Yeah, I'm Spider-Man.
1: Look, I'm just going to skip out of Herb and say cooking.
0: Yeah. Peacock.
1: Colorful.
0: Bio.
1: As in B-I-O?
0: Yeah, like biology.
1: Yeah, okay. Ecosystem.
0: Noble.
1: Knight.
0: I like that. Netflix.
1: Stan.
0: Oh. Physics.
1: science.
0: Turban.
1: A turban?
0: Yeah.
1: Oh, that's tricky because a lot of different cultures wear turbans. I can't really associate one idea with that. Cool.
0: Yeah, I
1: mean, I guess like there's different kinds. Could get pretty diverse.
0: Yeah, I like it.
1: Multiple different ways you could do it up, I imagine.
0: I've seen a couple different ways. I think, although the colors are pretty limited, the styles are effortless. Ape.
1: Human.
0: Mirror.
1: Myself.
0: Parrot.
1: Bird.
0: And let's do a couple ones here before we move on. Pasteurize.
1: Farming.
0: GM.
1: General Manager.
0: I thought General Motors. Lost Boys.
1: Lost Boys?
0: Yeah.
1: Missing?
0: Sesame.
1: Street.
0: We. It's like we double E, but it doesn't really...
1: Yeah. The console.
0: Pint.
1: Schooner.
0: Presto.
1: Presto?
0: Yeah, like, hey, Presto.
1: Presto's a name?
0: What is Presto? Okay, Sue?
1: Like the... Oh, the tribe, probably. Tribe.
0: S-U-E.
1: Sue. Oh, court.
0: Nice. Presto definition meaning suddenly as if it by magic.
1: Oh, I see what we mean now. Okay. Ayala.
0: Daffy.
1: Scooby Doo for some reason. Wait, Daphne or Daffy?
0: Daffy, D-A-F-F-Y.
1: What does that?
0: Like Daffy Duck. I actually don't know what that means.
1: Yeah, I don't know what the adjective. Duffy? Huh? I never thought about it that way.
0: Daffy, silly or strange, often in a way that seems funny.
1: Oh, well, I guess that checks out, doesn't it?
0: Yeah, it does. Daffy Duck. That's an adjective.
1: I mean, I guess they all kind of are, aren't they? Like Looney Tunes. Looney.
0: Yeah, Looney Tunes. You got, well, Sylvester the Cat. Tweety Bird. Wait, no. It's kind of just Daffy Duck. Bugs Bunny.
1: I'm sure there are others.
0: Bugs Bunny, I guess he bugs people. I don't know. Who knows? Kooky.
1: Kooky?
0: Yeah, I don't even know what that word means.
1: Weird.
0: Yeah. Okay, let's do one more. It's Peacock.
1: Already done that one.
0: Yeah, that's what I thought. But it just gave me the exact same one as before. Houndstooth.
1: Houndstooth. Sharp.
0: And spontaneous generation.
1: Spontaneous generation?
0: Yeah.
1: Random.
0: Well, final. These are really good ones, actually. Flat Earth.
1: Wrong.
0: Gnocchi.
1: Hockey.
0: Gnocchi, like the... Gnocchi, like the...
1: Delicious.
0: And... Let's end it with... Cable.
1: TV.
0: All right.
1: So what does the website say about this sort of game? Like, what's its intrinsic value? Because I'm not even sure whether I was saying the right words. I know for a few of them, you said black or something, and I said white. Like, I don't know if that subconsciously says something about me. Like, I define a lot of things by what they aren't. I don't know.
0: I think for me, someone else, if you said, okay, for example, like, when I said brown, you said dirty, right? And I thought of, like, poo, but someone could say, okay, you're racist, right? I mean, I don't think that's how you're supposed to look into it.
1: Well, I mean, yeah, because mud, if you get mud even, it's you're brown.
0: But like, if
1: it was white mud, then I wouldn't have an issue. Like, it's still mud.
0: I think the real test was when something odd came along, right? Like spontaneous generation, you know, like, I guess with this kind of game, I think what the idea behind it was to see if you were like criminally minded, like if you or you had some kind of link. So say you would say like woman, and then in your mind you thought something sexual, or if you said bank and you said rob, like, you know, I feel like as a psychologist in the bloody 1800s, you'd be like, ah, I got you, I could put you behind bars. But I don't think this is used anymore, except in like satire. I don't know if you're a psychologist. I don't know. Maybe they do still use it. I always thought it was like a fun game.
1: I mean, what my mind originally went to was this is sort of stuff they do, like that little game where they you know, put up a flashcard of this random ink blot.
0: Yeah, blot a test.
1: Yeah, and I don't know what that's supposed to prove. Because I can barely ever see images in them. It's just kind of like stretching.
0: I'm pretty sure I did one once. I don't know. It was in like primary school. And I think, to be honest, that's a pretty interesting look of creativity, because you could have come up with really interesting answers, especially because children. I think what they're trying to look like is, I think in movies what I've seen is like murder or like kill, and they see like that sort of thing. It's like a...
1: I've just never been sure if that's particularly accurate, though.
0: Well, I just don't think that's enough to definitively prove anything. It's like the shock testing. All those kind of tests, I think, are outdated for a reason, because they're not... There's no science behind it. At face value, it looks like, oh, yeah, I can prove this or that by the way you're associating things subconsciously, but I don't, that's not where you make decisions. It's in the when you're conscious state of mind. So
1: yeah.
0: If you subconsciously think of, when I say grapes, like, I don't know, like falling over for some odd reason, it doesn't necessarily mean that all you think about is hazards or things that could go wrong. It's just that potentially there was an association between grapes and falling over in your past, right? It doesn't necessarily mean that you're planning something cynical. I don't know. It's fun. I wanted to try something new. The song that started off was Hallowed Be By Thy Name by Iron Maiden. The album's by the same name. It's their third album. And it's probably one of them. I think it's the most popular, if not one of the most popular heavy metal albums of all time.
1: Interesting.
0: Yeah. And this next song is David Bowie's Golden Years off of an album he can't remember, but we certainly hope you will. We'll be right back. I'm clicking the computer. We apologize.

0: Welcome back to the station that plays whatever we want. My name is Jad.
1: And my name is Alex.
0: And it's time for a little tier list. This one is the 100 most recognizable songs of all time, allegedly. I guess I pretty much recognize all of these. And it's one of those the kind of songs where you start playing and in like the first 5 seconds, you can really tell which ones they are. For those who have forgotten how a tier list works, the highest rank you can get is S, then A, then B, then C is kind of average, and then below that we have D and F. Usually we have an E, but not here today. I'd start it off with All Star by Smash Mouth. Objectively, what are your opinions on that song?
1: It's probably either A or B.
0: Really?
1: Probably B.
0: I could go the rest of my life without listening to that song ever again.
1: It's above average, but it's not like great. I'd put it B.
0: I can't brush past the impact it's had when I was a kid. The Shrek soundtrack and everything, it was a really impactful song. And I remember the first day of year seven, it was the day that back then they still do it actually, you know, the new students in the year sevens, they when you go into high school, they only have year sevens there that day. And I remember we all sang All Star, and I had no idea who any of these kids were. So it's like
1: when
0: really
1: did
0: big,
1: this happen?
0: This it was a bunch in Melrose.
1: I do not remember this.
0: It was a group of people.
1: Oh,
0: it wasn't
1: okay.
0: Necessarily not everyone in that cohort, but I can't know, maybe like 30 people.
1: 30 people.
0: Yeah, we were walking down the stairs, and it's just kind of embarrassing to think about it. But we all.
1: Do I know the person who started it?
0: His name was Charlie, and he was a blonde boy. I don't remember if you remember him, and I barely remember him as well.
1: Yeah, I can't remember that guy.
0: He left after year seven. Anyway,
1: shout out Charlie, I guess.
0: Yeah, maybe we'll see you again sometime. I reckon I'll put it in B.
1: Look, if you want to put it in C, I don't really care. I just felt like there'd be enough people out there who'd be annoyed if I gave it any lower than B. So you can take the heat.
0: C? I'll put it in C. And it's just because it doesn't stand the test of time. That's what I want to account for when we're talking about the most recognizable songs of all time. Because the problem with some of these songs is they're so played that they become annoying. And which is going to bring me into my next song here, which will be Happy by Pharrell Williams.
1: I cannot remember last time that was played.
0: You don't?
1: But no.
0: There's a point in time when this was played in every single supermarket.
1: When was the last time you heard this played?
0: It's not D tier.
1: Put it up to C.
0: Okay,
1: it's
0: I wasn't going to put it in D.
1: Tier.
0: It's C tier.
1: That's a meme
0: it's
1: ranking.
0: It's catchy. It's catchy, and that's the thing that defines a lot of these songs, besides from, like, I don't know, Bohemian Rhapsody. That's kind of like its own thing. I didn't even realize this song was on here. Let's do this one. California Love by Tupac and Dr. Dre. That's an easy A tier right there.
1: Yeah, we'll put it in there. You got to enjoy, you know, some personal favorites.
0: Yeah, exactly. Look, it's not even a hood classic anymore. It's just a cult classic. I mean, if I walked into a function and this was playing, I think the vibes are elevated immediately.
1: Yeah, I think that's fair too.
0: And it's funny because if Happy was playing by Pharrell Williams, I think I'd walk out. All right, let's do Ice Ice Baby by Vanilla F tier.
1: I could never get into this one.
0: I never could
1: Look,
0: either.
1: I like the idea of Vanilla Ice as a meme.
0: Yeah.
1: And like sort of a character.
0: I don't
1: doesn't
0: mind
1: mean
0: it.
1: I listen to the man's music.
0: I still have that interview where he's like, it's the same night. No. Queen's is dun dun dun dun dun dun dun dun dun dun dun dun dun. Mine is dun dun dun dun dun dun dun dun dun dun dun dun dun dun. And
1: yeah,
0: he sounds so
1: weak.
0: Proud.
1: Yeah.
0: He sounds so proud. And it's like just ask permission and sample it. Like any hip hop.
1: I just think of Under Pressure anyway.
0: Exactly.
1: Even if it is different, you know, you don't stand out, so I'll just listen to Queen.
0: No, exactly. Why would I want to listen to that? Okay, so should we that eggs into enter into this Queen song?
1: Yeah, if we want to.
0: Bohemian Rhapsody.
1: Well, I guess you want to put it at A tier.
0: B or A? What do you think? Actually, what's your opinion on this song?
1: Well, I mean, it really got people introduced to the idea of, you know, songs that weren't just composed of opening chorus, verse, yeah, chorus, verse, chorus. Introduced people to things they probably wouldn't have really been exposed to any other way, such as really up the sort of theatrical opera being introduced to rock kids, the fact that everyone now knows what Bismillah means.
0: Yeah. That's pretty cool, actually.
1: You know, you've got two different little rock parts, beginning and the end. You've got the falsetto.
0: Yeah.
1: I think that for music theory, this did great in introducing a lot of different people to new concepts. It wasn't exactly that, you know, 6 minute solos.
0: Yeah, like Iron Maiden.
1: Sorry, yeah, 6 minute singles, I should say, on radio were like that popular. I know they existed. Like, oh, I know, yeah, also songs like American Pie were like nearly 9 minutes and they got radio play, but they all had radio edits.
0: Yeah.
1: Whereas this one was also edited, obviously, but this one mostly remained intact, mostly because you couldn't cut it up.
0: Because then what are you... You're missing out on, like, some of the best bits. And
1: precisely. And look, you can chalk up some of its, you know, sort of fame to Wayne's World. But, like, this song had to be good enough for it to be funny in Wayne's World anyway.
0: Yeah, and that's the thing. I think I've heard stories of people singing this song before it was widespread popular. Like on their talent shows, they'd go.
1: But
0: up
1: it was like always
0: it.
1: Pretty popular. That's the issue.
0: Oh, wait, no, you're right. I guess more in like a youth setting.
1: It was like on the charts for like how long?
0: Wait, no, you're
1: years.
0: Right. Yeah. Okay. I don't listen to the song very much anymore, and the ranking is probably solely based off of its just impact on music. Not that they introduced the idea of a non-like linear kind of song, it's because they made it popular, and that's something that if you look at the time of history, like music, that is like the 1970s, especially going into the 80s, you have a lot of very repetitive songs. You got great songs, but you've got a lot of repetitive chorus over and over again. And look, I don't like Tainted Love that much, but that it's, you know, it falls under that kind of same kind of vein where, you know, catchy beat, catchy lyrics over and over, repeated over and over again.
1: Look, I like AC/DC as much as the next guy, but like they use the same 3 or 4 chords.
0: Yeah.
1: And oh, we're not leaving, you don't get to skate off leaving Rhapsody in B. Well, don't scroll down. Yeah, thank you.
0: A tier.
1: Yeah, no, like. Same with Iron Maiden, which, you know, we obviously like as a band. We played a song earlier, but it is mostly the same 3 or 4 chords.
0: Yeah, and same ideas. Like, they're like, okay, we got
1: same
0: epic lyrics,
1: few lines,
0: epic guitar solo. Like, it's not as creative as some of what's going on here.
1: Yeah, I agree.
0: So, I guess...
1: And, like, Queen also had its, you know, fair share of songs like that. So
0: 100%.
1: The contrast is more stark.
0: Yeah, and it's a more of a breakthrough kind of song. Let's do something. Let's do something interesting here. Let's skip away from the meme songs. I don't know. A lot of Queen here. Interesting. You got Britney Spears, Bon Jovi. Let's go into something more. No, not that one. Let's do Don't Stop Believing by Journey. What's your opinion here?
1: Well, it's like top 5 favorite songs all time, so you probably picked the wrong one if you wanted to have a go at it.
0: I don't want to have a go at it. I guess one of the things about this song is its cultural impact in pop culture alongside with its actual, you know, catchy song. Everyone knows The Sopranos, right? The Sopranos ending, which, you know, controversial and all that. That this song is solidified in that scene.
1: I disagree.
0: You disagree?
1: No, that song was big way before Sopranos.
0: No, it was.
1: No, what made The Sopranos scene, you know, that memorable was the cutoff.
0: Yeah, obviously.
1: That's what actually stuck with people.
0: No, I'm saying that this is solidified as a part of the scene. I mean, whenever have you seen the recreations of the scene
1: Yeah, and
0: the same song.
1: Most of the joke is about the fact that it cuts off.
0: Yeah, it is. No, but I'm like, just... It's
1: if you play Don't Stop Believing by itself, that could be a reference to any number of things.
0: Yeah,
1: it's the cutoff
0: yeah.
1: that makes it Sopranos.
0: What's your opinion
1: like, I'm pretty
0: on that?
1: Sure it was in Scrubs.
0: yeah,
1: it was in Scrubs. So, I guess, no, I have more cultural memories of this song that predate. When did Sopranos season...
0: 90-something. It was late 90s.
1: No, season one came out in late 90s, but the last season would have come out, like, mid-2000s. So, I think Scrubs probably would have beat it.
0: Last episode of Sopranos came out in 2007.
1: Yeah, that checks out.
0: Don't Stop Believing by Scrubs.
1: It's actually the same thing with All Star. It's like, I also defend All Star. All Star was big before Shrek. It was already on the charts before Shrek came out.
0: Yeah, but like, or do you think it would have been a lost radio song, or do you think if it wasn't in Shrek, though?
1: No, I think there are other songs in Shrek that also, like, people don't listen to nowadays. It's the fact that the song's good. They got it to where it is.
0: Yeah,
1: like,
0: okay.
1: Can you name the other songs from Shrek?
0: Yeah, I'm a Believer. Both of them.
1: Was that also in Shrek?
0: Yeah.
1: Oh, I didn't even remember it for being in Shrek. I thought it was just a good song.
0: I didn't remember it from Shrek.
1: Wait, is it Smash Mouth that did that one?
0: They did.
1: No, I do know what you're talking about
0: now.
1: And
0: okay. Then there's a one with Eddie Murphy goes, I believe, I love you.
1: Oh, we're counting that one?
0: We have the Shrek soundtrack in the studio, and I looked at it today. It's cool. It's I Believe It reprise.
1: The reprise.
0: Yeah.
1: I believe you.
0: I'll
1: just
0: show
1: do anything
0: to
1: buy
0: it,
1: you know, sell a CD.
0: No, because you...
1: But is Shrek the animated motion picture soundtrack? We've got the I Believe reprise.
0: That's what you're getting it for. All right, let's go on to some Beatles. And for some reason, I Want to Hold Your Hand is the Beatles song that's on this one. I mean, obviously Let It Be as well. I Want to Hold Your Hand. Look. I Want to Hold Your Hand. Okay. It's cool. It had its era, and I'm personally a big fan of the Beatles, and I know you enjoy the Beatles too, but I'm surprised this one has stayed a cultural icon, to be completely honest with you, because you've got, like, I take Everybody's Got Something to Hide Except Me and My Monkey over this any day, and that's like you could almost argue that's a deep cut.
1: Well, I think it's because even around the 60s or 70s, like, people already, like, printing these little tunes into songbooks and like piano instruction manuals and stuff. And look, I'm pretty sure I played this on ukulele in primary school. It's not exactly, look, the excellence is in the simplicity done right, not the complexity. Let's
0: Correct.
1: Just put it at that.
0: And it's catchy enough, but I don't know. It's just, honestly, like, it's just surprising that this one actually just is something that people really like.
1: I think it's just easier for kindergartners to sing, and they're not making, like, the kind of jokes John Lennon and George Harrison, you know, sometimes make. Well, all of them are guilty, let's be clear.
0: Day tripper.
1: But, yeah, but this one is just wholesome, I guess. It's like something the grandparents are fine with playing in the car. I don't know.
0: Shout out to my dad who played Lucy in the Sky with Diamonds when I was little. I had absolutely no idea what kind of impact that kind of had back in the day. But
1: yeah, they're like Disney movies. You can really watch them as an adult and realize, oh, wait, there was some...
0: Pocahontas?
1: Yeah. There was some not PG jokes in there that, you know...
0: That's actually a pretty good movie, Pocahontas. I don't think it gets as much talk as it used to. I guess trying to diversify the things here. Do we want to do Careless Whispers, Crazy in Love, Dream On, Hey Ya, or Eye of the Tiger?
1: What's your opinions on Hey Ya?
0: I think Outkast has got way more creative songs. It's all right, to be honest, but I never got as into it. And to be honest, I had no idea it was a hip-hop song until, like, maybe like a couple years ago. I didn't know Outkast was a hip-hop group until more recently because of this song. I think it actually overshadowed the rest of their songs in a negative way. They've got some Spotty Oppa Loppa Delicious or whatever that song is pretty cool. And Rosa Parks is going on one of the coldest songs ever. I mean, it's like, it's, I think I, they made the such a simple story of like a sitting in the front of the bus, like so much, so cool. And I really respect it. And I think that unfortunately, part of the reason why I dislike this song is because I was misled. I thought that this band sucked. What do you think?
1: Look, I probably do agree with that. It probably does overshadow the rest of the catalog. I it is probably unfair, not in the sense that I dislike Hey Ya. I think you're just like revenge placing Hey Ya in D tier. But no, actually,
0: Hey Ya.
1: They do have one more that sort of reaches to the lengths of Hey Ya.
0: Miss Jackson? I'm sorry, Miss Jackson.
1: It'd probably be Miss Jackson. Ooh, that one was also,
0: I am for real.
1: I've heard that played out in the wild many times. But would you put that more in the Hey Ya camp, or was that actually close to hip hop? Because I know you have like a little more strict definitions about this sort of stuff.
0: Okay. The story behind it is what elevates it slightly more towards the hip hop section, because that song is a direct apology to this, like a direct apology.
1: That's what I was wondering. Like, musically, is it hip hop? Because we know what Miss Jackson is about.
0: I am no, but it has flow, it has rhythm, and it has, I guess, that kind of, it's flow. Everyone knows what flow is, hip hop wise. I wouldn't say it's as cold cut as, say, New York State of Mind or No Vaseline or even like something like Straight Outta Compton, right? It doesn't have, it's not in a, and it's, but the thing that we got to take into account here is this is like the late 90s. The late 90s had a shift from what hip hop was. It's no longer mafioso, gangster. I know I got I'm strapped with a gat, and I'm gonna pull a power move on him. You know, it's not about that anymore. It's almost moving towards the kind of pop songs that you hear these days, and that's why I dislike it, because they went from such a cold band to taking stuff like this. I mean, they sure you can have rhythm and rhyme, but you're just gonna sound like. Like a pop song, and that's why I dislike it. I wouldn't want to call it hip hop. I think it's rap, because it's not about what it used to be. It's more radio friendly. You know, play it in Zara when you walk into the Canberra Outlet Center. All right, that's the kind of stuff you're listening to here.
1: Yeah, no, I mean, I'm not going to debate any of that. But if it's, you know, what people actually listen to at the end of the day.
0: Look, it's a fine song. But if you say, oh, listen to my hip-hop playlist, and it's this, that's the first thing that comes up, I'm going to give you a good old-fashioned
1: slap. I won't do that.
0: I'm not hating if it comes on.
1: Okay.
0: Don't dislike the song.
1: We only have one more time for, like, one more song, and we need to find a B-tier song here.
0: We've got Imagine by John Lennon, Let's Get It On by Marvin Gaye, I Will Always Love You by Whitney Houston, Dream On by Aerosmith, Beat It by Michael Jackson, Californication by the Red Hot Chili Peppers, Every Breath You Take by The Police, Hotel California by The Eagles, House of the Rising Sun, the cover by The Animals.
1: Yeah, I'm not sure if any of these are B-tier.
0: B-tier, let me think. I Can't Get No Satisfaction is not a B-tier. That's actually, in my opinion, lower.
1: I'd probably say C, yeah, for that one.
0: Staying Alive by the Bee Gees?
1: Yeah, actually, Matt, I wouldn't be uncomfortable putting that at B tier.
0: It's a B tier, because, look, it's something that I don't listen to all the time, but every now and again, after I get out of a shower, I do pop the finger guns. I don't appreciate it.
1: Just realize we don't even have an S tier.
0: An S tier?
1: No one wears S tier?
0: S tier.
1: Come on, Hotel. Boy, she's waiting there for you. Dun, dun, dun.
0: It's not S tier.
1: You're a hater.
0: It's not S tier.
1: You've never been Africa to the motherland, and it shows.
0: I know that Brick in the Wall is not S tier either. I don't know why that's. I think that's an interesting song to have overshadow the discography, isn't it? S tier. What could possibly be S tier here? I don't know. It's really hard. Sweet Home Alabama is an S tier. I Want You Back by the Jackson 5.
1: I didn't even see that one there. Yeah.
0: Lose Yourself by Eminem, Hey Jude by the Beatles, no, Billie Jean, Careless Whispers, I Don't Want to Miss a Thing, Take on Me, YMCA by the Village People.
1: That just may not be an S tier here.
0: No, I don't think there is an S tier here. I think, unfortunately,
1: I guess we'll recap the final ranking before we
0: move it along.
1: Next song.
0: Yeah, okay. So in A tier, we've got California Love by Tupac, produced by Dr. Dre. We've got Bohemian Rhapsody by Queen and Don't Stop Believing by Journey. In B tier, we have Stayin' Alive by the Bee Gees. In C tier, we have the second most heavy ranking. We've got All Star by Smash Mouth, Happy by Pharrell Williams, and I Want to Hold Your Hand by the Beatles. In detail, we have Hey Ya by Outkast.
1: That's not approved by me, by the way.
0: Okay, why would you put it then?
1: At least C tier. Look, I mean, the thing is, there's not really any... When I think about bad songs,
0: okay,
1: bad songs don't typically get airtime. A lot of the time, I don't typically get to even listen to them because they suck. Most of the, you know, really funny bad music I've come across is like Frank Zappa, where you like go into his like 20th studio album.
0: Oh my God.
1: When he's like 52, and you listen to the B-side, and that's when you find truly god-awful music.
0: Yeah.
1: That's F-tier music.
0: Yeah,
1: the F-tier music is the one that's in the cellar for a reason. Now, I understand that because of inflation. Or like LP-flation. Look, you can leave it in D tier. I don't care. But I just wanted to make that wider point. That a lot of the time, music's popular for a reason.
0: No, I agree. And like, I'm not going to hate. To be honest, like the difference between Hey Ya by Outkast and Vanilla Ice's Ice Ice Baby is that, well, there was a point in my life where I wouldn't... Like, I don't actually hate Hey Ya. I think I just have a reserved passion... And I never really ever kind of bopped my head to Ice Ice Baby.
1: No, I do want to F to Ice Ice Baby because it was obvious, like, copyright.
0: Oh, that too. I mean, it's also like, that's like the widest way to ruin a song too. Like, you tried to be gangster and everything. It's just, no, man. You spent all your money on blow and you blew it, okay? That's not how it works. You can't come back and have a comeback after you had no creativity and you ruined someone else's song. You deserve to be a failure. Although I didn't mind his ad that he did. I can't remember what it was, but he had a pretty funny ad.
1: I guess we'll check the ad while the next song plays.
0: Yeah, this one's Eric Clapton. Oh, Derek and the Dominoes, whatever you want to say. I looked away.

0: You know, for an album that has regained cultural significance, I don't think people look at deep into it enough in this modern age. Everyone knows Layla off this album, but as much as I do like to hate an Eric Clapton, I mean, this is in my CD collection, and I think it might be up there with some of his best work. Maybe Disraeli Gears is number two. But, yeah. Now you're joining By the Pool Table with Jad and Alex, and that was I Looked Away by Derek and the Dominoes. And it's my turn to give Alex the questions, but we want to run through the weather.
1: Yeah, we'll quickly do it while we're here. It's about a quarter to 4 p.m. on the eastern seaboard. This is Jad and Alex joining you by Pool Table from Valley FM 89.5, your voice for Toggenong Valley. Currently at Arendelle Station, it's 12.9 degrees, but feels like 9.1. So typical, you could say winter temperature. However, I saw this interesting piece, a quick side tangent from the ABC. Yeah? It was today or yesterday about how we're actually getting early spring weather. So I'm not going to get into this whole climate change debate.
0: It was really weird. Today was a nice day.
1: Oh. Today was very sunny. Flowers are starting to bloom. I saw this interview about Floriade stuff already getting ready.
0: I did see that on
1: for
0: ABC.
1: The event. Seasons are changing in Canberra. I mean, yeah, we did get frost this morning, and yesterday morning was particularly terrible. But as someone who does not particularly like winter, I know it's weird for a long-time Canberran to say that. Canberran.
0: No, it's not weird to say that, man.
1: But I've always been more of a summer boy, and, I'm looking forward to this increasingly better weather. Of course, only a max of 15 today. You could expect an overnight minimum of 1 degrees, and this is about the last sun we're getting today. Prepare for clouds until sunset. Looking at tomorrow, let me get it up. This is bomb.
0: Don't worry about it, bro.
1: Oh, tomorrow is just cloudy and foggy, maximum 17. And then on Monday, you can expect rain, maximum 16. So enjoy the sun while you can, folks. And let's get into these questions.
0: Yeah, I wrote these ones myself, actually. And yeah, I think some of them are going to be interesting. You might learn something along the way. The first question here is, what is the name of the Paul McCartney video game? Is it A, Rock Band Beatles Edition? B, the Beatles Rock Band? C, Paul McCartney Wingspan? Or D, Yellow Submarine Adventure?
1: I'm going to go for C.
0: Paul McCartney's Wingspan?
1: Yeah.
0: Solid choice, but actually no, it's the Beatles Rock Band, which is it's really interesting because he was released it while he was in Wings. It was released while he was in Wings.
1: Who was it released by? Was this Paul? Yeah. Or Paul's company?
0: I think it was on the Nintendo 64. It does not have any... It is, like, widely hated, this game. I mean, it was so... It took the songs from his discography, and they, like, made it 8-bit. And I guess some niche group of people really enjoyed that, but, yeah.
1: I mean, what other Beatles entertainment were you really getting at the time?
0: Oh.
1: That was licensed.
0: Later, couple years later, you had Anthology.
1: Oh, wait, no, you would be right.
0: Yeah, so they did... Well-needed group of movies. Which country has lost the most FIFA World Cup finals? Is it A, Germany, B, Argentina, C, the Netherlands, or D, Brazil?
1: It's actually really difficult. Beatles Entertainment, were you really getting up at time?
0: Oh.
1: That was licensed.
0: Later, couple years later, you had Anthology.
1: Oh, wait, no, you would be right.
0: Yeah, so well-needed... group of movies. Which country has lost the most FIFA World Cup finals? Is it A, Germany, B, Argentina, C, the Netherlands, or D, Brazil?

0: most as well. Like, Melbourne, for example, has won a lot of grand finals in modern era. Also means it's lost most grand finals in modern era. Is it Brazil, though? But I feel like Brazil has a better record once they actually get to the finals. They're really embarrassing tournaments when they, like, bounced out in the quarterfinals.
1: Yeah, and in their history, like, they dominated. They had such great teams, and
0: like
1: when they were winning...
0: 2014, they didn't even make it to the final.
1: Yeah.
0: So that doesn't count. That was a semifinal loss.
1: When did they go to the... When did they lose to Germany 7-1?
0: Semifinal.
1: Oh, it was a semifinal.
0: They had
1: You're
0: to
1: right.
0: play the third place match after that, which they also lost. But,
1: yeah.
0: Look, I think I may have to go Germany here, but I'm also leaning the Netherlands.
1: Argentina with three losses.
0: Because I know...
1: Argentina with three losses.
0: Is that the most?
1: That's the one who's lost. They're the country that's lost the most.
0: Oh, right. I guess because we'd be including 26 now, wouldn't we?
1: Yeah.
0: I forgot. No, it would be Argentina. Fair enough. Yeah, no.
1: You had really good. You had really good logic, though. I did like that. Actually, wait, no, it'd be four now because this is only counting 1974. Wait, Netherlands has lost the most finals without winning one. Three losses, 1974, 1978, and 2010.
0: Yeah, that's what I was thinking. But yours was like who's lost the most, not necessarily who's never won one, but lost the most.
1: That's really weird. That's a really weird way of answering it. Whatever. I'm going to sue myself. What is the largest suburb in Canberra by area? Belconnen. Tuggeranong, Canberra, or Gungahlin?
0: I mean, I want to say Canberra, but because, you know, I live in Canberra, what if it's not that obvious? What if it is that obvious? You're just trying to trip me up. Look, I keep on hearing that Canberra is not only the largest suburb in the city, but not even the entire country, but the entire hemisphere. I have no idea how true that is, considering that hemisphere also includes places like Rio de Janeiro and Sydney and Melbourne.
1: Yeah, I don't know. It's weird. It's one of those weird things.
0: Buenos Aires. Look, I think it is Canberra, because that's the joke. Like, it's basically four suburbs in one. I don't think Belconnen's as large. What were the other two?
1: Tuggeranong and Gungahlin.
0: Well, I guess the other three are districts, no?
1: I have no idea.
0: The question was, what's the largest suburb?
1: Yeah, I don't know if they're districts. I don't know that deep, but I...
0: I guess there's no suburb called Tuggeranong, so we can strike that out. There is a suburb called Gungahlin, but it's more like a mini CBD, so we can strike that one out. And then, look, I'm going to have to lock in Canberra.
1: That's correct.
0: Yeah.
1: It's a larger suburb by land, area, and population.
0: And population. There you go. Straight out of Canberra.
1: I guess a lot of these ideas came whilst the World Cup was going on. So, why does the Moroccan team write their name as M-A-R in the World Cup, despite being spelled M-O-R-O-C-C-O?
0: I believe it'd probably come down to the French spelling.
1: Yeah, that's correct.
0: Yeah, like yeah. Maghreb.
1: Which Pink Floyd song did Stanley Kubrick want to use for A Clockwork Orange? Is it A, Wish You Were Here, B, Adam Hart Mother, C, Time, or D, Echoes?
0: Wow. Okay. For Clockwork Orange.
1: Yeah.
0: See... Do I even bother try applying logic to this?
1: I guess I could give you a hint and search up when the movie came out.
0: I suppose. Because I don't even know that one.
1: It was actually a little cult one. I actually found that I was listening to the song and I went down to the YouTube comments and someone had made that comment. So it actually came out in 1971.
0: And what were the options again?
1: Wish You Were Here, Adam Hart Mother, Time, and Echo. So I guess I'll give you another hint. So let's find out when...
0: I guess it'd be Adam Hart Mother.
1: Yeah, you're right.
0: Yeah, because the other ones are from a larger album slated down the track. 71 was still very early. Like, Pink Floyd had already been around for quite a few years by then.
1: 1973 was Dark Side of the Moon.
0: Yeah.
1: So it's a safe pick. Because it would have either been... Actually, that's a really bad selection because it would either have been Echoes or Adam. When was Metal, though? Metal was just before Dark Side of the Moon.
0: Yeah, Metal, I think, was also after 71.
1: Wait, so that means that it's the only physically possible option.
0: So if you didn't tell me the year Clockwork Orange came out...
1: You wouldn't have gotten it.
0: Yeah.
1: Yeah, okay, there you go. Well, I need to give you something here. Like, throw a dog a bone.
0: Look, I was thinking maybe more mid-70s. That would have made it trickier for me to decide.
1: Oh, 100%. But also, like, I guess

0: if you listen to that song, it kind of makes sense.
1: Well, I mean, I was going to, believe it or not, like, I was probably going to guess Adam Hart Mother Anywhere, because yeah. I didn't see the other three as really fitting.
0: I
1: not that even Adam Hart Mother really fits, but it's like, if you're trying to be, like, out there and cool and, like, sort of subversive, then, yeah, might as well go with that one.
0: Which country invented the paperclip? Is it A, Germany, B, Norway, C, Sweden, or D, Switzerland?
1: So that's interesting, because this could be a question where I completely missed out on the fact that Norway or Sweden invented the paperclip, and you could embarrass me in front of the audience for not knowing that fact, considering I was there for weeks. But also the Swiss, right?
0: What about them?
1: This sounds like something they'd invent. They just seem to be on top of things.
0: Are we locking that in?
1: No. what, Germany, Switzerland, Norway, or Sweden?
0: Yeah.
1: All Germanic. That's really tricky. probably...
0: Bum, bum.
1: It may be Sweden. I'll look in Sweden.
0: B, Norway.
1: Norway invented the paperclip.
0: Yeah.
1: Well, there you go. I feel like I probably would have run into a paperclip museum at some point.
0: But would that sell? I feel like that's a part of a museum.
1: It's like, it's like that, gimmicky.
0: Yeah.
1: There may even be one, and I just accidentally walked past it without noticing. Let me look that up now.
0: What is the only mammal capable of true flight? Is it A, the flying squirrel, B, the sugar glider, C, bats, or D, colugo?
1: See, I was going to lock in sugar glider until you said bat. And I guess, like, sugar gliders glide, and gliding isn't flight.
0: Same with flying squirrels.
1: Yeah, so I guess it'd have to be bat now.
0: Yeah, it's bat.
1: Yeah. Oh my goodness gracious, there is a paperclip. No.
0: What?
1: My God.
0: What?
1: There is a paperclips Holocaust Museum.
0: Holocaust?
1: At Whitwell Middle School in Tennessee. I am not joking.
0: What are they doing in Tennessee?
1: I don't know. Located in Whitwell, Tennessee.
0: All right, that's not funny to laugh
1: there's
0: at.
1: There's a middle school, you know, museum. 6 million paperclips are there.
0: What, is that like a representation of the people who died in the Holocaust?
1: I think.
0: Or is that like a representation of paperclip?
1: It represents the 6 million killed by the Nazis. And they... They display the paperclips inside an authentic German railway transport car.
0: How long is that? When was that founded?
1: I'm trying to... It's on a YouTube video, so I can't check right now on air.
0: Yeah, we'll find out.
1: Look, this isn't the only connection between paperclips and Nazis, believe it or not. Because in... There's a monument in Sandvika, Norway, which honors Norwegian resistance symbols during World War II. Apparently, the paperclip was a symbol of Norwegian resistance against the Nazi oppressors. What's with the paperclip and Nazis?
0: I guess it makes sense with Norway because if they invented them, but the fact that they now make that connection later on in the museum is really...
1: Yeah, no, apparently Norwegians wore paperclips as a silent protest and symbol resistance against Nazi occupation. Operation Paperclip, when the U.S. intelligence program took in more than 1,600 German scientists, engineers, and technicians.
0: Well, I did actually know about Operation Paperclip.
1: Yeah, it's all paperclips. It's all coming together.
0: Are you aware of Project Artichoke?
1: Look, there's a lot of them. What one's Artichoke about?
0: Damn it, wait. I think...
1: He's thinking.
0: No, because it was part of MK Ultra. Yeah, so it was the advanced interrogation methods, mind control, and behavior modification.
1: Oh, wait, no, I know this one.
0: Yeah, it was a sub-branch of MKUltra. It was specifically the mind control program. Yeah.
1: Okay. Well, we'll probably get through the rest of these questions before the next show comes up at four.
0: What was the name of the guitar played by Eddie Van Halen with the famous red, white, and black stripes? Is it A, Black Beauty, C, B, Frankenstein, C, Red Special, or D, Dragon Guitar?
1: Go for D.
0: Dragon Guitar?
1: Yeah.
0: It was B, Frankenstrat.
1: Frankenstrat. Okay.
0: And... It's an easy one for you. Actually, don't think that's very easy. There's two here. Do you want the harder one or the easy one?
1: We'll do harder one.
0: What was the first video game ever commercially released? Is it A, Pong, B, Computer Space, C, Space Invaders, or D, Pac-Man?
1: Would be Pong.
0: It was B, Computer Space.
1: What, commercially? Yeah. Didn't the Soviets sell Pong first?
0: I think it's wrong. I'm pretty sure, like...
1: I believe Pong was the first. Like, that was actually... Well, ignoring the fact I thought it was Tetris.
0: 1971.
1: Well, who sold it again?
0: Nutting Associates.
1: Nutting...
0: Associates.
1: Nutting Associates.
0: Look at this computer. That is sick as hell.
1: Oh, man.
0: Before Pong, there was Computer Space. That is... I recommend you go search that up. That is a
1: fair
0: really
1: enough.
0: Interesting
1: you
0: thing.
1: You know, I accept defeat on this one. I fall on my sword.
0: Yeah, I'm not even going to bother and tie that up.
1: All right. I think that's all the time we have for today.
0: Yeah.
1: It's been good. Hope you learned something new.
0: Yeah, it's been fun. This is some Cat Stevens who, when he converted to Islam, changed his name to Yusuf Islam. So I guess... However you want to refer to him, he is a goat. One of the best, I guess, folk musicians of all time. Stay tuned for Suhail's lovely radio show. And my name is Jad.
1: And my name is Alex.
0: And as always, be dope, don't do it.

Good afternoon. This is Valley FM 89.5, and this is Sohail Khan bringing you the Sufi program for this week. Today's program will be mostly qawwalis by Haji Ghulam Farid Sabri and Haji Maqbool Ahmed Sabri. They were the lead qawwals in the 60s and 70s. And even some part of 80s, but they are attributed to bringing qawwali to the world stage. Up till then, qawwali was played mostly in khanqahs and private gatherings, but these two and their team brought the qawwalis right into the forefront, and even internationally. So the first number we have got is one of the most famous one, Balghal Ula Be Kamalihi.

You just heard Fareed Ahmed Saab, Ghulam Fareed Sabri and Maqbool Ahmed Sabri and their party sing Malghal Ulawe Kamalehi. This is the naat in praise of Hazrat Rasulullah Sallallahu Alaihi Wasallam. And this was one of their signature qawwalis which shot them to fame. The next one I have got is another very, very popular qawwali sung by the duo Tazdar-e-Haram.

You are tuned to the Sufi program broadcast by Valley FM 89.5. You just heard Sabri Brothers sing their two most iconic numbers, Balghul Ulab-e Kamal-e-Hi and Tajdar-e-Haram. The next three numbers which I have got are written and composed by Hazrat Amir Khusro. And I will play them just to demonstrate the versatility of the singing of Ghulam Farid Sabri and Maqbool Ahmad Sabri. So the first one is Rang, and

you just heard a qawwali written and set to music by Hazrat Amir Khusro, sung by the Sabri brothers. The Sabri brothers were the first group to make it to the international stage. Maqbool Ahmad Sabri migrated to Pakistan at the age of 11, and he set up a group of qawwals. But he was later on joined by his elder brother Ghulam Farid Sabri, who was still in Delhi under the tutelage of Kallan Khan. So Ghulam Farid Sabri's style of singing is akin to Kallan Khan's style. So he left Delhi in the 50s, and together they formed a very formidable group of qawwals. Their qawwalis are still very, very popular.

You just heard Sabri Brothers singing Man Kuntu Maula. It was sung in Raag Ghara, which is a very difficult raag to sing. This raag was invented by Hazrat Amir Khusro. So, and they rendered the raag beautifully. The next number I've got is Chaap Tilak, again written by Hazrat Amir Khusro.

This brings us to the end of the Sufi program for this week. Do tune in next week at the same time, 4 o'clock Australian Eastern Standard Time, to listen to a new set of music from the Sufi program. The program brings you qawwalis, geets, and ghazals. We sign off with a musical interlude, which is normal for all qawwali mehfils, which is called Sazina.

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1: You love barbecues. 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
1: Oh, sausage. 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
0: So, there's more to ABBA than you think.
1: We'd like to invite you to come and join us on Facebook. 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
0: This week's show features some songs from the ABBA albums Ring Ring and Voulez-Vous, plus a selection of songs from the careers of the different ABBA members.
1: And with that in mind, we're going to start off with the title track from the Ring Ring album, which of course is Ring Ring.

0: You're listening to the Gimme Gimme Gimme Show, and that was Ring Ring. Graham, you've got some wonderful songs for us today.
1: Thanks, Alison. The songs that we're going to listen to now are performed by Frida and Agnetha from their early career before ABBA. And they had, particularly in the case of Agnetha, many albums, solo albums, before ABBA became a successful group. And so each of them draws on the idea of summer, and summer is something that's very important in Sweden, in just from the physics of weather and temperature and things, but also in people's minds. And so the first song that we're going to listen to is one from Agnetha from 1968 called En sommar med dig, A Summer With You. And then the second song is a duet with Frida, together with the singer Lasse Berghagen. It's from 1971 called En kväll om sommaren, An Evening in the Summer.

0: You're listening to the Gimme Gimme Gimme Show, and there were two songs by the ladies from ABBA, if you like. The first was by Agnetha, and it was called A Summer With You and Sommar Med Dig, and then the second one was a duet between Frida and Lasse Berghagen called En Kväll om Sommaren, An Evening in the Summer.
1: We're featuring two albums today on the show. One is Ring Ring and the other is Voulez-Vous. Ring Ring was from 1973, and the song itself was originally written for Melodifestivalen, which is the Swedish competition to put an entry into Eurovision. And of course, ABBA performed it at Melodifestivalen in anticipation of hopefully getting through to Eurovision, which of course we know they didn't do with Ring Ring. They ended up doing the following year with Waterloo. But that then, of course, became the title song for the album.
0: And later in ABBA's career, when they wanted to make an album, they were very conscious they were heading towards that objective. But I think at the start of the preparations for what became the Ring Ring album, they were basically preparing songs. And then it became evident that they could put an album together, particularly because they had this strong song, Ring Ring, for Melodifestivalen. And so some of the songs reflect them much more as a group than others. And by that, I mean it's all of them singing, all of them alternating between vocals, the girls singing together, all of the things which would become the hallmarks of ABBA down the track. They started to be there on the Ring Ring album. But there's also a couple of songs where it seems like it's featuring just the boys singing as well, and they're from different times in the preparations for the album. But this song we're going to listen to now features also Björn on vocals, which became less and less common as ABBA moved forward. It's a song called Another Town, Another Train, which was a successful song from the album. And then we're going to listen to a cover of a song which is also one of the songs from Ring Ring, People Need Love. This is in Spanish and it's performed by Bruno Lomas. It's called Vengo el Amor, which means come love. So it doesn't literally mean people need love. And it's also from 1973. So very early in their career, their songs were getting out and being picked up by other artists. And this, I think, had to do with their manager, Stig Andersson.
1: So in a moment, People Need Love. But first of all, Another Town, Another Train.

0: listening to the Gimme Gimme Gimme Show, and that was ABBA with Another Town, Another Train, followed by People Need Love by an artist by the name of Bruno Lomaz, who sang the Spanish version of that song. Now we've got a couple of songs by Agneta and Frida coming up.
1: That's right, we're going to dip into their post-ABBA, if we can still use that expression, solo albums.
0: Well, yes, it's kind of a bit debatable at the moment whether it's post-ABBA or in the middle of ABBA.
1: I know, there's even an album called After ABBA, and it's... and it's before their most recent album. So no, all of those things have changed.
0: It no longer applies, yeah.
1: That's right. So the first song is from Agneta's second English language solo album, which was called Eyes of a Woman. And it's in fact the song, Eyes of a Woman. And it's got a very 80s vibe, I think. It's from 1985, so that's appropriate. And then a song from Frida's album in Swedish, which came out in 1996, called Djupan Dettag, was the name of the album, Deep Breaths. And the song is called Ögonen, which also means eyes. So we've got a little bit of an eye theme going on. But first, Agneta's Eyes of a Woman.

0: You're listening to the Gimme Gimme Gimme Show. There's more to ABBA than you think. And they were two songs which reflect that from the solo albums by Agnetha and Frida. Agnetha's was from the 80s and Frida's was from the 90s. Both songs about eyes, Eyes of a Woman and Ergonan.
1: Today we're talking about both the Ring Ring album and the Voulez-Vous album, and we've got a couple of Voulez-Vous album songs coming up. I should say this album was very interesting. It was very 70s. ABBA tried very hard at that point in time to have a much more disco theme, which was all the rage, of course, back in the mid to late 70s, and that's the influence on this album, and the songs on this album are much more in that vein.
0: It's something that wasn't really there on the preceding album, which was ABBA the Album, which even had the mini musical on it. And I think that they realised that they needed to get with the times and do things which were more danceable. And they started making an album and they weren't happy with some of what they were coming up with. And some of those songs either weren't released or were released subsequently. But in order to progress the album, Björn and Benny even went, like, left Sweden, and they did some recording in Miami with a band there to get into the feel and the vibe of that music, and then came back and made new music with that in mind in Sweden. And so this first song we're going to listen to is a little bit like that, If It Wasn't for the Nights, and it's got that classic disco string feel in it as well, and it's unlike anything they'd done prior to that, with the exception of Summer Night City, which I guess was their first little foray into it, but did not appear on the Voulez-Vous album.
1: And then we're going to play a song, I Have a Dream. This is actually being sung by the same woman who played Donna in the Mamma Mia musical in Buenos Aires. And as you know, when you've been to Mamma Mia the musical or just watched the movie, Donna doesn't actually sing I Have a Dream. So this is quite interesting that she's gone off and recorded this song on her own steam.
0: That's right. So the singer is called Marisol Otero, and the song is Yo Lo Soñé, and it's from an album called Musicals on the Rocks. So it's songs from different musicals, including Mamma Mia, which she was in, but didn't sing this song in the musical. But first we're going to listen to If It Wasn't for the Nights from ABBA's Voulez-Vous album.

0: You're listening to the Gimme Gimme Gimme Show, and that was the Spanish version of I Have a Dream by Marisol Otero, and prior to that was If It Wasn't for the Nights, of course, by ABBA.
1: Following the period when ABBA were active, up until the early 80s, Björn and Benny became involved in musicals, and Benny became interested in a whole range of different musical forms, including Swedish folk music and orchestral music, and writing music for films and stage shows. And one of the things that he ended up doing was forming a big band, if you like, called Benny Andersson's Orchester. And I think in English it's called Benny Andersson Band. And it did a whole range of music, which captured some of the film music, some of the stage music, other, you know, music that sounded like it was from the 40s, some of it that sounds like circus music, and released a whole series of albums. And we're going to listen to one of the songs from one of the later albums from 2016, from the album Mitt hjärta klappar för dig, My Heart Beats for You, and it's a song called Summa Summarum, which is actually in Latin, we don't use the expression so much in English, but it means kind of at the end of the day, and it's somebody looking back on their life. So when they're looking back, they say, at the end of the day, how are things from your perspective? How was our life together? And then we're going to listen to a song which Benny wrote together with an artist called Marie Nilsson. She was from a group called Iron Busk Singers. She and her sister, Josefine Nilsson, were in the group. And they prepared songs for a show in 1990 in Stockholm called Mor Amor. And Benny wrote some of the music, for most notably for the song Lasse, but also this song, and a couple of others, but this song, Älska mig. So from 1990 was the Iron Busk Singers version, but this is a version from 2020 by Janice and Oscar Sia. It's the same song, Älska mig, but it's in a modern form. But first, we'll hear Benny Andersson's Orchester and the song Summa Summarum.

You're listening to the Gimme Gimme Gimme Show, and that song was Elskame, and prior to that was Summa Summarum. Now we have a happy little upbeat instrumental from Benny Andersson's piano album, Måla Skolan, followed by Angel Eyes from the Visitors album.

0: listen to the Gimme Gimme Gimme Show, and we have been playing songs from Ring Ring and the Voulez-Vous album today.
1: And you couldn't pick two albums that are more dissimilar, I think, in ABBA's repertoire. One which has this real folk country feel in places, this on the Ring Ring album, that has the Four on the Floor rocky Ring Ring song itself, and then you've got Voulez-Vous, which has disco meets Chiquitita.
0: Yeah, Voulez-Vous is definitely from a different era, isn't it? Even though it's all the 70s, you know, as is Ring Ring.
1: And the same performers. So it's just in that relatively short time. I always think it's in quite a short time that they were able to transform themselves.
0: And I think that's the thing with ABBA, though. They tend to listen to other genres and want to try and improve their music and change and develop. They've done it all the way along, even with this last wonderful album, the ABBA Voyage album.
1: And

0: not in a copycat way, but in a way which puts it into the mix of all of the things that they've been working with their whole careers. Folk music, Swedish schlager, European music, and Benny's love of the Beach Boys and things. It all bubbles up in different places, and none of it's like carbon copy of anything, of course.
1: So very, very true. We're going to head out with one more song from the Voulez-Vous album. This is As Good As New. My name is Alison.
0: My name is Graham.
1: You've been listening to the Gimme Gimme Gimme Show.
0: There's more to ABBA than you think.

Howdy ho, good people. Steve here with Jump Children, your weekly dose of blues and vintage rhythm and blues. How are you? I am well, thanks for asking. Big couple of hours coming up. The show just fell together today and I think you're going to enjoy it. We'll have a track from the new GA20 album, which is out tomorrow, some Hound Dog Taylor, some Bubba Lightfoot and some Fess. I don't want to give the entire plot away, but what I will say is that the Blues Guitar Roadshow is in town on Saturday and we'll check in with organiser John McNamara later in the second hour. Before we move on, let me bring you up to date. Open proceedings with the Snookum Russell Orchestra. Isaac Snookum Russell was an American pianist and leader of a territory band that played tobacco warehouses and dance halls in the South and in the Midwest from the 1930s right through the 1950s. We had Jukebox Boogie Woogie Chick from 1954. Then it was Duke Robillard, a nice cover of Gate Mouth Moore's I Ain't Mad at You. Jump Children, moving right along. Mary Johnson was from Biloxi, Mississippi, and at 17 she found herself on the West Coast, where Harold Burridge introduced her to label owner and producer Richard Stams. There were two 45s. The first of them was the first release on Stams's Foxy label.

0: really got me fired.
1: All right, all right. Pipe down. Let class come to order. Today, we study about Shakespeare's Romeo and Juliet.
2: Oh, man.
1: Wait a minute. Hold it. Let me tell you how it was. Now, I'm a real hip teacher. It went sort of like this. Way back yonder in history, before the time of you and me.

won't you please stay home? I'll do anything to try to get along. Left for me by myself, I believe that you got somebody else.

got you got another man

At the top there, three in a row on Richard Stamm's labels. Richard Stamm's the disc jockey, TV show host and label owner. He was originally from Memphis, but at age 16, he travelled to Chicago on a freight train, no less. I don't know how he got his start in radio, but he was a hit. His 1950s show, Open the Door, Richard, was on WGES, the most powerful black radio station at that time. We heard Mary Johnson, These Tears, the first release on Foxy with Ike Turner on guitar. Harold Burridge, Please Love Me, the first release on Paso from 1960. And sandwiched in between those two, another Foxy release, Robert and the Rockin' Robins, Romeo Joe from 1962. Followed that with Ruth Brown, Shine On from 1951, a rare miss for her. Then Sugar Pie DeSanto with an answer to Tommy Tucker's High Heel Sneakers, Slip In Mules from 1964. Otis Blackwell next, Let The Daddy Hold You. Blackwell is better remembered as a songwriter, and you might say that his work heavily influenced rock and roll. Get this. Little Willie John's Fever, Jerry Lee Lewis, Great Balls of Fire, Elvis, Don't Be Cruel, Elvis All Shook Up, and Elvis, Return to Sender. Dick McGee and his buddies with Newfound Love, and the Sly Fox, Eugene Fox, with Stay At Home, wrapped it all up. That brings you up to date, so let's press on. Here's Papa George Lightfoot with Guitar Red.

You know, late at night, they get to rolling, but I'm on, got to wake them up here a little bit. I mean, my drum and bass here. Watch this.

Couple of tasty live performances on Valley FM. Lightning Hopkins live from the Ash Grove, High Heel Sneakers, and Hound Dog Taylor, The Sun Is Shining. Before those, Slim Harpo, That's All Right Baby, Don't Start Crying Now, from 1961 on Excello. And at the top, Papa Lightfoot, Jump the Boogie, recorded for the Imperial label in 1954, but never released. 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In 1958, Jimmy Dodson went into J.D. Miller's studio in Crowley, Louisiana with Jimmy Anderson and laid down just the one track, I Wanna Know. Miller didn't release it. The following year, he was back, this time fronting the Blue Boys, the house band that featured Silas Hogan. Dodson had another crack at I Wanna Know, and this time Miller put it out on his Zing imprint.

Spending a little time in Louisiana on Jump Children. Earl King, A Weary Silent Night on Ace from June 1959. Before that, Fess, Professor Longhair, Sick and Tired. King Charles gave us It Won't Be Me. That one recorded in 1954 by Eddie Schuller for his Folkstar imprint, but not released. And we began with Jimmy Dotson and the Blue Boys, I Want to Know, on Zim from 1959. That's the first hour done and dusted. Big second hour coming up. I think you're going to enjoy it. Still to come on Jump Children tonight, John McNamara. We've got a lot to get through, so now I think we might take a stroll down the soul side of the street. Betty Everett with One You'll No Doubt Know.

Tex with his tourist guide to Black Houston in the 1960s. Anything you want to know. I've had that one lined up to play forever. I just had to find the right slot for it. That probably wasn't it, but I shoved it in anyway. Before that, Eddie G. Giles and the Jive 5, Losing Boy, originally out on Mirko in 1967, but released by Stax in 1971. Clarence Carter before that, Slip Away, a demo version recorded at Muscle Shoals, and Betty Everett at the top, You're No Good on VJ from October 1963. Diddy Warwick had released the original a month earlier, but Betty's was the hit, reaching number 5. This is Jump Children on Valley FM. Next up, Billy Boy Arnold with the song allegedly written in the car on the way to the studio.

Stupid Is That, an absolute classic. Otis Rush, All Your Love. Before that, Little Walter and the Jukes, Last Night. Magic Sam before that, Everything Gonna Be All Right, a tune that Billboard described as plaintive wailing on an effective blues with Deep South flavour. It thought it would be a fine regional item. And Billy Boy Arnold kicked us off, an early one from the time when he was known simply as Billy Boy, Prisoner's Plea. And yes, he did come back to that theme once or twice later in his career. This is Jump Children, and this is Bob Corritore.

Hey friends, this is alligator recording artist Chris Kane. Keep it here for more great blues.

Empty Arms, Pete Maskell and Troy Love, the Maskell Love Band, recorded live in Geelong last year. Before that, a track from the most recent Crystal Shawanda set, Sing Pretty Blues. This album is the follow-up to 2022's Midnight Blues. It's been a while between drinks. Midnight Blues earned her a Juno Award nomination in the Blues Album of the Year category. The new album is a mix of originals and covers. We heard Sunhouse's Preachin' Blues. There's also a Sabbath cover, which gets an interesting treatment. Before that, Flat Top Tom and his Jump Cats, Axle Grease. And the set began with Bob Corritor. Sorry, I had to leave you behind. That one featuring Charles, a.k.a. Uncle Charlie Wilson. You are listening to Jump Children with Steve, and for several weeks now I've been banging on about the Canberra Blues Society's International Blues Music Day at the Harmony German Club. Well, the wait is nearly over, just two more sleeps, and in a second I'll be joined by John McNamara. But first, let's have a listen to John with Andrea Marr, the McNamara Project, Driving Wheel.

0: Jump Children, the McNamara Project, who are here on the weekend. International Blues Music Day is happening at the Harmony German Club this Saturday, and this year, as part of the celebrations, the renowned Blues Guitar Roadshow is coming to town. Joining me on the line to tell us all about it is one of the organisers and one half of the McNamara Project, John McNamara. John, welcome back to Jump Children.
1: Hey, thanks for having me, and we're getting close now. We can't wait to come and blow the roof off the place, I tell you.
0: So you're here at the weekend, but the Blues Guitar Roadshow actually gets underway this very night. Are you all set?
1: Yeah, we're all set. We've got such a great show here in Victoria, and it's very similar to the one we're bringing up towards your way in Canberra. But I must admit, it's even bigger in Canberra. That's our biggest show of the whole tour. So we've got an exceptionally crazy night planned for you guys.
0: So the music happens from 3 in the afternoon. Remind us, please, who's on the bill?
1: Well, kicking off, we've got Chloe Legg, and I'm not sure if your listeners have heard him yet. They're going to love him. He's just such a talented player. The McNamara Project, of course, you've just heard. We're going to be doing our soulful blues music there. We have Ray Beadle from Sydney, who needs no introduction. What a legend.
0: Yes.
1: Simon Kinney-Lewis is also coming up. And then, of course, Jeff Atchison from Victoria. And I think I'm forgetting one. That's right, our headliner from the US, Anna Popovich, the one and only. And what a force of nature she is. So we also have a couple of locals coming up to play with us, wonderful Chris Harland and Liam McAllister. So that all happens in the Blues Guitar Roadshow part of the evening between 3 and 6. And people can expect showcase sets and a big jam all together with, I think, about 10 guitar amps on stage. And even just in the house band, I mean, we've got Angus Burchill on drums, you know, from the John Farnham Band.
0: Yeah.
1: Andrew Fry, Shane Gilbert, Richard Tankard. There's a lot of big hitters on stage, and I can't wait to be part of it.
0: So will you and Andrew be fronting the house band for your set?
1: Yeah, I mean, we do the McNamara Project set, so we come out and sing a few tunes, but I got Andrea Maher doing MC duties on the Blues Guitar Roadshow because she just gets everything moving, gets the party started. So she'll be introducing the acts and keeping things rolling while I'm herding blues cats backstage for the most part. So it is a real team effort. But, you know, everyone that's done the show, I think except for Anna Popovich, everyone has done the show before at some place. So everyone knows what it's about. And it's very fast-paced. Look, it's a whole different experience. If people come out and watch the band before, you know, they kind of, it's like a festival wrapped into 2 or 3 hours. That's a good way to describe it.
0: Well, that's your afternoon sorted. John, thank you so much.
1: You're so welcome. We'll see you there.
0: If that's not enough, in the evening, we also have Nick Charles. Chris Harland will be back with his blues band and the Sun Bears bring it on home from about 9:30. 8 hours of top-quality blues music not to be missed. This little black duck can't wait. We'll see you on the weekend, John.
1: See you there, man. Thank you.

A little taste of what we can expect on Saturday afternoon. Anna Popovich recorded live. Big thanks to John McNamara for calling in. He's a busy, busy man at the moment. This is Jump Children, and it's all happening. Tomorrow, Friday in the US, sees the release of the much-anticipated collaboration between GA20 and the great Charlie Musselwhite. Here's a track from the album, Stroll Out West.

0: everything's gonna be all right.
1: Charlie Musselwhite from the 1968 Stone Blues album, Everything's Gonna Be All Right. We're at the tail of another Jump Children. Time for just one more. Collard Greens and Gravy

played Junior Wells original a couple of weeks ago. That was Collard Greens and Gravy, Come On In The House. I meant to play that last week, but it got bumped for the new Phil Coyne and the Wayward Aces single. Time for me to skedaddle. Thank you so much for spending these past couple of hours with me here on 89.5 Valley FM. I've been Steve, and I'll be back next week with more Jump Children. 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

0: Thank you very much.
1: That's right. Great pub rock from Gary Moore with Walking By Myself. Nice way to wake up the show today. Welcome to Prime Rock. You're with Greg Haywood. And this week, as always, I'm only playing the best rock and blues. And in this first hour, I'll be focusing on events from this week in rock history. In the second hour, some amazing new Aussie rock releases. And in the third hour, classic rock favourites with the Prime Rock Classics. Okay, now back in October 2000, Elton John recorded a concert over two nights from Madison Square Garden with a few of his friends. One of them was American singer-songwriter Anastacia. And from that concert, Elton John and Anastacia with Saturday Night's All Right for Farting.

heard the warbling vocals of D.S. Gibson with The Fallen Gentry from a New South Wales LOR with Mistress. That's off the From 6 Years of Silence Comes This album. Really interesting music from The Fallen Gentry. You look for that album, it's really good. Okay, I'm always amazed at how much happens every week of the year in the world of rock. It keeps me busy poring over which songs to play in this next hour. So it's very early in the life of rock music. July 27, 1958, and rock and roll's music's just started to take hold. And the leaders of US society were very wary of its influence over people, so much so that Esso Oil issued a warning to all car drivers to not play rock music in the car when driving, because jiggling your feet on the pedals would waste fuel. But rock and roll still prevailed, though. Also in this week, on August 1st, 1972, Elvis released what would be his last top 10 US hit, reaching number 2 in the charts, Burning Love. Just try keeping your feet still to this one.

Yeah, Hunker Burning Love from Elvis Presley. Also on the 1st of August, throw in 1994, the Rolling Stones kicked off their Voodoo Lounge tour in the US. And to coincide with that, they released their latest and then new album, Steel Wheels. From that album, this is Mixed Emotions.

You're listening to Prime Rock with Greg Haywood and the classic Deep Purple song Smoke on the Water. That's off the Machine Head album. A single peaked at number 4 in the US on July 28 in 1973. Smoke on the Water was originally a filler track for the album. The guys just threw together while they were in Montreux when the recordings were a song short. Luckily they did though, because it turned out to be the biggest song in the 40-year history for the band. At the time though, the band, especially Richie Blackmore, were not impressed by the song and were actually against using it on the album, let alone releasing as a single. But in the end, it did get onto Machine Head, and almost 6 months after the release of the album, Smoke on the Water was released as a single. By that time, both Ian Gillan and Roger Glover had left the band. Around the 1st of August in 1987, MTV in Europe commenced broadcasting. The first video played across MTV in Europe from UK band Dire Straits in conjunction with Sting, Money for Nothing, beginning with a chant that publicised the music channel for them.

And the final song this week in the Prime Rock Focus was from a band that was pretty much a one-hit wonder in this country, the Boomtown Rats with I Don't Like Mondays. And this week in 1979, that song reached number one in the UK and stayed there for the next 4 weeks. You're listening to Prime Rock with Greg Haywood. And coming up now, to start the rest of the programs, Breathe the Fire from New South Wales North Coast band Love Drunk Hearts.

was one of my favourite new wave bands from the 80s, the original New Romantics Spandau Ballet with Only When You Leave, the biggest hit from the Parade album, reaching top 10 in Australia, the UK and Europe. Coming up next, Fields, the Melbourne-based project of James Seymour. James worked with Mimi Gilbert to write and record Kaleidoscope last year.

0: to do is let go.
1: That was Ian Moss. That was a sharp finish and a great live version of Hold On to What We Got off the Big, Big Train album from 2018. That was from a live album from 2020, just called Live. Well, the first hour of Prog Rock's now done. Now take us into the next hour's California from Chris Chaney's The Storm Before the Calm album. Coming up very soon in the hour of this week's new Australian rock and blues releases. And you

As you heard in that intro from Tamey, that was The Witching Hour, one of Australia's best metal bands, and their latest single, Dead Inside. You listen to Greg Haywood with Prime Rock, and it's time now for some new Aussie rock. Five new tracks all released during this last week. First up today's latest release from Gold Coast guitarist, singer, songwriter and global performer, Lisha Louise. It's off the just released Strike to Ignite album. This is Hot Blooded Woman.

Yes, a hot-blooded woman from Lisha Louise. Coming up now is the latest single from Melbourne five-piece Mood Spill, a young band forging their own direction in the industry. This is Both Hands. I'm gonna

That was Sliding Doors from Sydney-based singer-songwriter Rage Flower. That's her first single since deciding to forge a full-time career in music. The lyrics about the decisions to leave her day job. Coming up now is the latest from blues roots rocker Joshua Batten, the lead track from the upcoming fourth solo album. This track about taking control and remaining open to new experiences and the growth that comes with that. This is Out of the Ordinary.

0: To wrap up today's new Aussie Rock Releases segment was Welcome to My Brain, latest from Sydney all-female punk garage rock band, The Boys. Well, once again, a great bunch of Aussie rock and blues releases. And if you like these new releases like I did today, look for these artists in your streams. Hot-Blooded Woman from the Strike to Ignite album from Leisha Louise. Both Hands from Mood Spill. Sliding Doors from Rage Flower. Out of the Ordinary from Joshua Batten. And Welcome to My Brain from The Boys.
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0: Coming up now is a song from Melbourne band Ron S. Peno and the Superstitions, The Strangest Feelings, off the fourth studio album, To the Understanding from 2021.

That was Starbound from Melbourne's Mousewater off their 2023 Folding Space album. Next up's a track from the 2022 Moxie album from Brisbane-based guitarist-songwriter Dee Walsh, better known as Delilah Rose. This one's Thin Black Line.

And that was Wake Up Call from Adelaide four-piece Aurelia, a single they released in 2021, an introspective on our place in society. Next up's Melbourne-based four-piece Last Embers with a single they released earlier this year. This is Afterthought.

That was Clown Town from Nick Barker, formerly of the Reptiles, a track off his 2023 solo Exoskeleton album. His view on the world at large, and I think even more so today than when Nick released it. Coming up now is Something for Kate, and the first single off the Modern Medieval album from 2020. This is Come Back Before... That was Clown Town from Nick Barker, formerly of the Reptiles, a track off his 2023 solo Exoskeleton album. His view on the world at large, and I think even more so today than when Nick released it.

Let It Go, a new release from Melbourne drummer Kat Greta. Previously released with a guest vocalist, this version featuring Kat doing her own vocals. Before that was Come Back Before I Come Back to My Senses from Something for Kate, the modern medieval album. Gee, time flies. Hours two's just about put to bed. And to get us into the third hour's Joe Cocker with Shelter Me, the opening track from his 1986 Cocker.

That was Garbage with their highest charting single in both the US and the UK markets, Stupid Girl. That song famously includes a drum loop taken from the 1980 Clash song Train in Vain. Just a great pop song. You listen to Greg Haywood with Prime Rock, and we're just kicking off the Prime Rock Classics with Dragon and the second and final single released from the Ozambezi album from 1978, Still in Love with You.

Coming up now is 70s British-American supergroup Foreigner and their first hit outside the US, Urgent, from the album 4, named as it is their fourth album, but also the album following the change from 6 to 4 band members just prior to making it.

Australian Crawl and The Boys Light Up, the title track off their debut album released in 1980. Now, if you notice the word Dorseted through the verses in the song and wonder what it means, it's actually a word the boys made up, and they needed a word to rhyme with corseted, which is what the ladies were. James Raine took inspiration for the word from the Dorset Gardens Hotel in Croydon, an inner suburb of Melbourne where things always seemed very upmarket to the boys. Next up, from Mark Boland and T-Rex, Get It On.

0: Thank you again.
1: Richard Clapton and friends from a live concert he did back in 1989 with an amazing bunch of musicians as his backing band. The album's a best of, including that version of Capricorn Dancer. Come out now is the mighty Midnight Oil with a track pulled from the Blue Sky Mining album from 1990, King of the Mountain.

Just Like Firewood, from the original Aussie punk rockers The Saints, written by lead singer Chris Bailey and released on the All Fools Day album in 1986. Next up, the track from Supertramp from the Crime of the Century album, released in 1974, originally released as the B-side to Dreamer, but ended up being more popular than the A-side and really broke the band in the US. This is Bloody Well Right.

Promised You a Miracle from Scottish band Simple Minds, released in 1982 from their new Gold Dream album, became the first UK chart hit. And following this one, they had hits on the UK charts with their next 21 singles. Next up, a track from The Models from 1985, reaching the number one spot in Australia in that year, Out of Mind, Out of Sight.

0: keep my body tight.
1: Yeah, well, that brings us to the end of the show for this week. Thanks once again for your company. I hope you enjoyed the Pride Rock from today. Hope I managed to find one of your favourites. Or even better, found you a new favourite. I'm going to leave you today with a live version of Black Dog Blues off the 2012 Shark Mouth album for Russell Morris. I'll be back at 6 next Wednesday for some more Pride Rock and Blues.

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0: I must be one of the few people in the world who really loves being old. You know, you've got time to think about it all. And I think I'm very privileged. It's a lovely sort of freedom.
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1: This is your captain speaking. 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

second night. I won't forget it. Thanks for coming out. Let's hear for the band. Rolly Sally, the enabler on bass. Scott Plinkett Plunkett on piano. Hershey Yatatatavis on guitar. The king of the congas, Rafael Padilla. From the Lone Star State of Texas, Kenny Dale Johnson. I'm Chris Isaac. We're going to go out and sign t-shirts and autographs, and we also do a free, painless physical examination. It doesn't hurt as long as you don't tense up.

0: how you doing? This is James Rain for RAD, recording artists, actors and athletes against drink driving. You know, a great song can last forever, but so can the consequences of drink driving. Cause a crash because you drank too much and it'll follow you for the rest of your life. So when you know your friends have had too many, take their keys, drive them home, or stay up late listening to music. Just keep them off the road, because friends don't let friends drink drive.
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0: that I have diabetes, do I have to give up drinking? I know most alcoholic drinks have a lot of sugar in them, but is it okay to have a couple from time to time?
1: If you enjoy alcohol, it's generally acceptable to have 2 standard drinks a day if you're a woman and 4 standard drinks a day if you're a man. However, if you need to lose weight, you may need to limit your alcohol intake further because all alcoholic drinks are high in kilojoules and can contribute to weight gain. When mixing drinks, use low joule or diet mixes such as Diet Cola, Diet Ginger Ale and Diet Tonic Water. You should also be aware that drinking a lot of alcohol can cause hypoglycemia if you're taking insulin or certain diabetes tablets. So remember to drink in moderation and be sure to discuss your alcohol use with your doctor or dietitian.
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Learn the signs of stroke and know how to act fast. F is for face. Has their face drooped? A is for arms. Can they lift both arms? S is for speech. Is their speech slurred? Do they understand you? T is for time. Call 000. Time is critical.

Patton, I would like to get on with the show and do a little number here that was a real big hit, too, on Decca Records by a good buddy of mine, Bobby Helms. It's entitled Fraulein.

0: righty. Fräulein, thank you so much. That's a real big one on Decca Records by Bobby Hams. We kind of messed it up a little bit there, but we hope you liked it just the same.
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0: My wife has been diagnosed with diabetes, and I'm trying to encourage her to get some exercise. How much should she be doing? And how will it help her?
1: If you have diabetes, you don't need to suddenly start going for long runs or long sessions at the gym. Regular physical activity can become an enjoyable part of your day, resulting in long-term benefits to your diabetes and your overall health. Getting regular physical activity and not smoking are both very important to the health of people with diabetes. Physical activity helps to improve the body's response to insulin, which can lower blood glucose levels. It will also help you to control your weight, lower your blood pressure, and improve your cholesterol, which reduces the risk of heart disease. It's recommended that you aim to spend a total of at least 30 minutes on most, if not all, days of the week, doing some form of moderate intensity physical activity. Remember to talk to your doctor about the types of physical activity that will be best for you. 89.5

0: 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That's something you can fix.
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Our daddy's pride is really hurting, feeling less than a man. Working dark to dark, I'm a pork in his stand. I ain't never seen him cry, now I'm 17. Quarterback, first string, gave my high school ring to the prettiest little girl, green eyes and red hair. I'm thinking, might I serve the bear?

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1: Good morning, I'm David Cameron. Drivers are being urged not to panic buy fuel as an excise discount is fully removed. A 32 cent per litre drop came into place in April due to war in the Middle East and was scaled back to 16 cents per litre last month. Energy Minister Chris Bowen yesterday confirmed the discount would end this weekend. Speaking to the ABC, the NRMA's Peter Currie says fuel prices are unlikely to spike overnight.
2: In regional parts of the country, it can take as long as 3 weeks. In fact, we saw that when the half the excise was reapplied on the 1st of July. Some of the larger service stations in the biggest cities that sell through their fuel really quickly, you'll start to see increases on Monday, but unlikely to be the full amount.
1: The European Union has convened emergency talks for Tuesday to discuss the migration crisis in Ceuta after tense exchanges between Spain and other member states. In a joint letter, 22 EU countries expressed serious concern about the influx of more than 50,000 people into the Spanish territory from Morocco. The BBC's Sarah Rainsford has more.
3: The reports that we have do seem to suggest that almost everybody has returned, escorted back through the border from Ceuta to Morocco by Spanish police and military who are sent there as reinforcements. The Spanish are now erecting an extra kind of barrier, so they're putting a barrier into the sea to try to prevent any kind of repeat of this large number of people coming across swimming, as we remember, from Morocco to Ceuta. They will patrol that with extra boats. They are also pulling bodies from the water. We now know at least 67 people died.
1: Israeli airstrikes have killed 2 people in Gaza a day after Hamas agreed to a deal to end the war with Israel. The Israeli military claimed it was targeting Hamas operatives but gave no details. Gaza's Civil Defence Agency has reported extensive damage caused by an Israeli strike on a storage facility for medical supplies. Khalil al-Dakran is a spokesman for the Hamas-run health ministry.
4: The immense destructive power of the missiles used completely destroyed 2 out of 4 warehouses and severely damaged the other 2. The bombing also caused extensive damage to the outpatient clinic, resulting in the loss and destruction of vital quantities of medical supplies intended for the treatment of patients. The intense bombing, which occurred in the early morning hours, instilled widespread panic and terror among patients, their companions, and medical staff.
1: Australia's management of used solar panels is being examined. With the details, Lewis Donaldson.
5: The Australian Local Government Association will front a parliamentary committee tomorrow, which is inquiring into solar panel reuse and recycling. It's also examining the opportunities to build a circular economy which supports reuse, recycling and the recovery of valuable materials. Local government representatives will be calling for a full national product stewardship solar panel scheme mandated by the Commonwealth Government. Plans to build a national solar PV recycling program in Australia are currently on hold after a pilot program was suspended in May. Australia is expected to generate around 1 million tonnes of solar panel waste by 2035.
1: Australia has picked up more gold medals at the Commonwealth Games in boxing. Emma Sue Greentree won the women's 75-kilogram division in a split decision. At the velodrome, cyclist Lee Hoffman took gold in the men's sprint. A shock loss in the netball for the Diamonds, losing their semi-final to Jamaica.
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0: went to my doctor recently and was diagnosed as having diabetes, so I've got to start watching what I eat. The problem is, my wife and I love going out for a meal, and I'm worried about how we can keep eating out without ruining my eating plan.
1: If you enjoy eating out, having diabetes need not deprive you of this enjoyable experience. However, if you eat out regularly, you'll need to pay close attention to food choices and serving sizes. Try to choose meals that are lower in fat, and particularly low in saturated fat. Choose menu items that contain breads, cereals, vegetables or fruits, and which have a moderate amount of added sugar. If you're using insulin, be aware that your meal may be served later than usual, so take your insulin with you and give your injection as the meal arrives. You can also talk with your doctor or diabetes educator about ways to enjoy dining out while still managing your weight and your diabetes.

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2: Good morning, I'm David Cameron. Australia's sprinters have made history on the track at the Commonwealth Games in Glasgow, claiming gold in the men's 4x100m relay for the first time since 1974. National record holder and 100m individual silver medalist Lachlan Kennedy gave Australia a strong start, teaming with Josh Azzopardi, Caleb Law and Rowan Browning. Environmental advocates say a mass mortality event, potentially triggered by bird flu, mirrors what's happened as the deadly disease spread overseas. More than 80 dead and sick greater crested terns have been found at an island in South Australia. Authorities say it's likely to be Australia's first mass kill from the deadly disease. The Invasive Species Council says Australia is still at the very early stages of the H5 outbreak, but it could spread quickly. The council says South America experienced a similar pattern of early detections, then rapid increases in numbers and spread, leading to mass deaths of wildlife. The FIFA president, Gianni Infantino, is under sustained pressure after he was forced to scrap his plan to sell a stake in the World Cup and other football tournaments to private investors. The European Confederation UEFA said it had lost confidence in his leadership. The BBC's Joe Linsky reports.
3: FIFA's controversial plan to sell off parts of the World Cup to private investors is now over. Gianni Infantino has admitted defeat, and now the future of his FIFA presidency is under threat too. UEFA was one of the three confederations which had threatened to boycott the tournament if the plans went through. In what was another strong statement, European football's governing body also said they'd now lost confidence in Mr. Infantino's leadership. CONCACAF, who run football in North and Central America, have now added to the pressure, calling the proposals a unilateral and egregious act of poor governance and leadership.
2: The celebrated British Nepali climber Nirmal Persia has died in the avalanche that struck Pakistan's Broad Peak late last week. His expedition company also confirmed the deaths of the other nine members of the team. The Nepali Prime Minister has offered his condolences. Naila Kiani is a spokesperson for the Alpine Club of Pakistan, which is involved in the rescue efforts.
4: He was just an experienced and a very strong climber. He led many of these expeditions I was on. He was very fearless. He made impossible happen. Very, very unfortunate that it was out of anybody's control. There was a massive avalanche.
2: Pop-up hubs will be opening around the country ahead of the census. Shannon Kirkwood reports.
5: The census is being held on Tuesday, the 11th of August. Census National spokesperson Emily Walter says it's important everyone fills out their form fully and accurately. Australians seeking in-person support to complete their census will see the hubs in places like local shopping centres, while there's also information sessions being held across a range of community settings, including libraries. Held every 5 years, the census asks questions about age, country of birth, cultural background, living situation, work and education to help inform decisions around the needs of Australians.
2: Returning to the Commonwealth Games, and Australia's netball side will play for bronze after a shock semi-final loss to Jamaica. The Diamonds missed a shot at goal after the siren to equalise, going down 46-45. It's Australia's first ever semi-final loss at a Commonwealth Games. They'll now face England in a match for third.
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8: There's friends to enjoy, good times to share. Kids are fun and there's happiness there. And romance for sure. So why don't

0: G'day, this is Toby.
1: This is Mike.
2: I'm Phil.
3: And I'm Andrew from Human Nature for RAD, recording artists, actors and athletes against drink driving.
2: You know, being a member of a band requires a true team effort. 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
1: So when you're with someone who's been drinking, don't let them get behind the wheel.
4: Take their keys and call a taxi, because friends don't let their friends drink drive.

0: excise has already been paid. Ukraine has again appealed for Western air defences after a deadly overnight attack on Kyiv, in which only one out of 27 ballistic missiles was shot down. The BBC's Paul Adams reports from Kyiv.
1: For President Zelensky, last night's barrage of ballistic missiles proved a point he's been making with increasing urgency for months. Ukraine lacks sufficient stocks of Patriot interceptors to deal with this particular threat. Russia still fires hundreds of drones. One crashed into an apartment block in the southern port of Odessa as we were leaving the city this morning. Ukraine deals successfully with most drones, but fast-moving ballistic missiles are much more dangerous. Russia fired 373 into Ukraine last month, more than twice as many as in June.
0: Queensland Police Service has seized more than 240 non-compliant e-mobility devices and issued almost 1,000 traffic infringement notices in the first month of a crackdown. Since the 1st of July, police have conducted high visibility enforcement across the state, targeting dangerous riding behaviours and non-compliant e-mobility devices. 24 people have also been issued with drink riding offences. A Christian charity is calling for the federal government to treat housing as a human right. It's one of three steps the Salvation Army says must be urgently met to address the homelessness crisis. An expansion of social and affordable housing and adequate funding of specialist homelessness services are the other priorities. Victorian Youth Services State Manager James Aloney says a national housing and homelessness plan should be legislated.
2: It's really important that people have the ability to be able to have a safe and stable home. Unfortunately, people are unable to support themselves and work on themselves without having that stability. And so it's our job as a community and as a government and just a representative of Australia to be able to provide this for people.
0: Tens of thousands of people have taken part in the annual Pride Parade in Germany's second city, Hamburg, a week after the deadly car attack on the Berlin Pride event. With police numbers doubled to reinforce security, drag queens and members of the LGBTQIA+ community and supporters waved rainbow flags while marching or riding on floats. Police say the event passed off peacefully. A woman was killed and more than 30 participants were injured when an Islamist extremist attacked the Berlin gathering. To sport, and in the NRL, the Knights have downed the Broncos 30-6. In Mudgee, the Panthers defeated the Raiders 42-18. The Warriors beat the Titans by 29 points, posting their 13th win for the season. Coach Andrew Webster says New Zealand executed their plan.
3: What we wanted to do, we certainly did for big parts. They were perfect, but it's not going to be. Some work-ons, I think we leave every game we'll work on, but when we nailed the things we wanted to do, and that was eliminate fast starts, we look good.
0: In the AFL, the Swans beat St Kilda at Docklands 107-88. The win marred by a serious ankle injury to defender Will Edwards. Carlton defeated Brisbane by 76. Wins for GWS and Hawthorn.
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0: Trevor.
1: G'day.
0: Trev thinks he's a kitchen pro and doesn't bother with instructions.
1: Who needs instructions? I've got instincts.
0: Instincts, huh? Trev just cooked a chicken at 15 degrees for 10 minutes.
1: Why is it still clucking?
0: Cooking instructions and cooking temperatures matter. So, to avoid serving chicken tartare, it pays to look before you cook.
1: Fine, what does it say on the... Oh.
0: Remember, read the label and look before you cook.
2: G'day, this is Eric Banner for RAD. Recording artists, actors and athletes against drink driving. Here's a simple word of advice. If you enjoy a drink when you go out, keep it simple. Unless you're a rocket scientist, how do you really know whether you're under or over the limit? So try this. Either drink or drive. Don't mess around trying to do both.

placidly amid the noise and haste, and remember what peace there may be in silence. As far as possible, without surrender, be on good terms with all persons. Speak your truth quietly and clearly, and listen to others. Even the dull and ignorant, they too have their story. Avoid loud and aggressive persons. They are vexations to the spirit. If you compare yourself with others, you may become vain and bitter, for always there'll be greater and lesser persons than yourself. You are a child of the universe. No less than the trees and the stars. You have a right to be here. And whether or not it is clear to you, no doubt the universe is unfolding as it should. Enjoy your achievements as well as your plans. Keep interested in your own career. However humble, it is a real possession in the changing fortunes of time. Exercise caution in your business affairs, for the world is full of trickery. But let this not blind you to the virtue there is. Many persons strive for high ideals, and everywhere life is full of heroism. Be yourself. Especially do not feign affection, neither be cynical about love. For in the face of all aridity and disenchantment, it is perennial as the grass. Take kindly the counsel of the years, gracefully surrendering the things of youth. Nurture strength of spirit to shield you in sudden misfortune. But do not distress yourself with imaginings. Many fears are born of fatigue and loneliness. Beyond a wholesome discipline, be gentle with yourself. Child of the universe. No less than the trees and the stars. You have a right to be here. And whether or not it is clear to you, no doubt the universe is unfolding as it should. Be at peace with God, whatever you conceive Him to be, and whatever your labors and aspirations in the noisy confusion of life, keep peace with your soul. With all its sham, drudgery, and broken dreams, it is still a beautiful world. Be careful, strive to be happy.

0: I must be one of the few people in the world who really loves being old. You know, you've got time to think about it all. And I think I'm very privileged. It's a lovely sort of freedom.
1: 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Thank you. Your stories
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1: Good morning, I'm David Cameron. Fuel prices will start rising tomorrow, but motorists are being warned not to panic buy or stockpile. A 16 cents a litre discount on the federal fuel excise ends at midnight. Relief for the heavy vehicle road user charge also ends. The government says price increases at the Bowser shouldn't spike overnight, as retailers have already paid discounted excise on their current stock. Police in Queensland have seized more than 240 non-compliant e-mobility devices and issued almost 1,000 traffic infringement notices in the first month of a crackdown. Since new legislation came into effect on the 1st of July, police have conducted high visibility enforcement across the state. They say 24 people have also been charged shouldn't spike overnight, as retailers have already paid discounted excise on their current stock. Police in Queensland have seized more than 240 non-compliant e-mobility devices and issued almost 1,000 traffic infringement notices in the first month of a crackdown. Since new legislation came into effect on the 1st

0: riding these devices, particularly riding them in a fashion that is against the laws themselves, either speeding, reckless riding, dangerous riding, or drink riding, you will make decisions and you will be held accountable.
1: Environmental advocates say a mass mortality event potentially triggered by bird flu mirrors what's happened as the deadly disease has spread overseas. More than 80 dead and sick greater crested terns have been found at an island off South Australia. Authorities say it's likely to be Australia's first mass kill from the deadly disease. The Invasive Species Council says Australia is still at the very early stages of the H5 outbreak, but it could spread quickly. The council says South America experienced a similar pattern of early detections, then rapid increases in numbers and spread, leading to mass deaths of wildlife. Russian police say a blast at a restaurant in Moscow has killed 3 people and wounded 20 more. Local reports say a private function was taking place at the time. Here's the BBC's Steve Rosenberg.
2: The explosion happened around 8 o'clock in the evening, Moscow time, at an Italian restaurant. Later, Russian news agencies quoted the country's National Anti-Terrorist Committee as saying that a woman had tried to bring an improvised explosive device into the restaurant, but had been stopped by a security guard. That's when the bomb went off, killing the woman, the guard, and one of the guests. At least 20 people are reported to have been wounded.
1: The European football governing body, UEFA, is pressuring world football boss Gianni Infantino to step down over his scrapped plan for FIFA to pursue private investment in the World Cup. In the face of resistance from associations around the world, Infantino acknowledged it had divided the sport. UEFA has questioned Infantino's leadership, with Vice President Laura McAllister describing the plan as a shabby backroom deal. Australia has added 7 gold medals to the tally on its most successful day of athletics in Commonwealth Games history. The men's 4x100-metre relay team won for the first time since 1974. Abby Caldwell, Jess Hull and Claudia Hollingsworth made a clean sweep in the women's mile. Australia's netball side will play for bronze after a shock semi-final loss to Jamaica. The Diamonds missed a shot at goal after the siren to equalise, going down 46-45.
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4: Mining coal was a tough, dirty job. The miners worked under the ground in cramped spaces, breathing coal dust all day long. The hours were long and the pay was short. This is how it was.

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1: Oh, hi. 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

0: Always fair weather when good fellas like this get together to drop in on another little visit with you along about this same time of day. And here is the fella that always makes these programs worthwhile, our old friend Hank Williams. Yes, sir!
1: Thank you, Grant. Thank you a lot. Welcome, friends and neighbors, to another Health and Happiness show. Hope you're feeling awfully good today. Start off with a little tune of mine that I wrote here a while back. Hope you've heard it. Called Mansion on the Hill.

Friends, right now we want you to listen for just a minute here. We've got some mighty good news for you. Be right back with you in a minute. All right, here we are, ready to go all again. We got another little tune here that we think you might like. We hope so. We like this one an awful lot. I had the pleasure of writing this one, too. Number and title, There'll Be No Teardrops Tonight.

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Shaving the haircut went up on that one to about $1.50 a pair there, didn't it? Friends, it's him time again on Health and Happiness Show. There's one we hope you'll enjoy. Title of it is The Prodigal Son.

that clock has done it again. It's come all the way around there and caught up with us. That means we're going to have to leave you for now, but we'll be back. So this is Hank Williams saying, if the good Lord's willing and the creeks don't rise, we'll see you for long. In the meantime, Jerry, let's go see Sally Goodman.

This is one of my first real big records. It's about an old redheaded gal by the name of Jolene.

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Hello and welcome to Meet Me at the Movies. I'm Maggie Morgan and I'm glad to have your company here again today. You know, film music has been around longer than film dialogue. In the early days of cinema, the technology didn't permit an audio track to accompany visual images when movies were shown in theatres. But the films did have music in the form of live instrumentalists performing inside the theatre itself. And when engineers managed to add an audio track to film reels, the audience could hear the dialogue for the first time. But the music didn't go away. It simply transferred, gradually at first, from a live performance in the theatre to a recorded performance incorporating